0: Favro Pop Worldwide, Leo.
1: Thank you.
0: I'm so happy to have you here today. Leo, we'll get you to tell us more of your story later, but let's hear some of your recordings first. You've worked a long time in Guinea and met some of my favorite artists there, and in particular, the great Kandia Kouyaté.
1: And great is right. This is a young man who really left his mark in the history of West African music. But shall we listen to one of his recordings right now?
0: Right.
1: How about Joliba?

0: Gandiakouyaté with Joliba, which means the Niger River, recorded in Guinea by broadcaster, ethnomusicologist, adventurer extraordinaire, Léo Sarkisian, our guest this week on Afropop Worldwide. Georges Collinet with you. Now, Léo, let's talk about this great Gandia. He was tall, always wearing that long, flowing white robe. And that hat, always cocked on the side, you know, he was magnificent.
1: Royalty.
0: Yes.
1: Gandia, of course, was one of the descendants of the great griot families. As you know, there were four great griot families in West Africa, spread out through Mali, Senegal, Sierra Leone, and Guinea, of course. And he came from the town of Kindia, is where he was born.
0: In Guinea, yeah.
1: And he mentioned how, as a young man, his father handed him his first musical instrument, which was the koni, the little lute. From then on, he began to take the West African classical music seriously. And when I arrived there, of course, he was the number one artist and musician in the city.
0: You were there. How was it in the late 50s and the early 60s? How was the music scene in Guinea?
1: Well, orchestras at that time, like other parts of Africa, in the 50s, they were just becoming organized. And it was the first time that they were organizing dance orchestras. And in the middle of Conakry, they had this great club called the Payotte.
0: La Payotte. I was there several times.
1: Right.
0: The freshest beer in town.
1: But these beautiful Payotte clubs, which is a thatched roof around, and that was the first place where dance orchestras began to perform. And in other major towns, they were just beginning to have little musical groups.
0: But you know what is interesting also is the fact that maybe the evolution of music in Guinea in particular was due to President Sékou Touré.
1: This is right after independence.
0: That's right.
1: They had just become in September 1958, following Ghana, and to organize the country for unity. Because at that time, you know, there was, during the colonial period, all the various peoples were separated to keep control. Well, Sékou Touré said, look, forget your tribal loyalties. You are now a Guinean. And he wanted to use music as one of the great tools for unification.
0: Yeah, right.
1: So there were a number of orchestras being organized. The Orchestra Gekedu, the Orchestra of Kissidougou, and of course the famous Payotte also. And I did have the opportunity, of course, of going down to Bela, and I was able to record the first recordings of a group that became known as the Bembeya Jazz.
0: Really?
1: That became very popular later on when they did come to the capital city, to Conakry. But they were a great band.

0: Bembeya Jazz,
1: one of Guinea's all-time best-loved bands. Georges Collinet with you on Afropop Worldwide. We are visiting with Leo Sarkissian, producer of the Voice of America's weekly show, Music Time in Africa, which recently celebrated its 30th anniversary.
0: That's right, George. And we've known each other 30 years.
1: That's right, Leo. And I tell you, I'm sure that you get asked this question all the time. How did an Armenian-American from Massachusetts fall so much in love with African music?
0: It goes a long way, George. After tours of Afghanistan, Pakistan, India, for a recording company in Hollywood, Tempo Records, where I was music director, and also I was trained as a sound engineer at Radio Recorders in Hollywood. I was doing background music for films and for television.
1: Oh, really? You didn't tell me that.
0: And it was Tempo Records, after we finished with Asia, that they said that I was going to go to Ghana because it had just become independent.
1: Mm-hmm.
0: And I worked there in Ghana with Radio Ghana for about a year, traveling all over the country, taking samples of music. And then I went up to Conakry, Guinea,
1: mm-hmm.
0: traveling up through Burkina Faso and in through parts of Mali and then into Guinea. So I had carte blanche, actually.
1: What a lucky man. And then you met Edward Murrow, I think?
0: Edward Murrow came to Conakry, and he had heard about my recording work, and I had just come back from Mali from a recording trip. And he said, I'd like to hear some of the recordings that you've been making.
1: Hmm.
0: And little did I know that he was a close friend of my boss in Hollywood.
1: Ah, yes.
0: Anyhow, I played a recording for him from Mopti, from the interior of Mali.
1: Mm-hmm.
0: And it was a small combo, four musicians who had never left Mopti, had never gone to the capital city of that country. And Murrow said, my gosh, he says, if that isn't Chicago blues, and very nice.
1: It was not Ali Farkatoué, I hope.
0: No, this is way back in the early days, you
1: wow.
0: know. And he said, where did they learn music like that? And I said, by listening to the Voice of America. And which was probably true.
1: Yes.
0: And it was after that that they recruited me for the Voice of America.
1: Mm. Well, that's an amazing story there, Leo. And I am so jealous. You are going traveling Mopti, Guinea. Oh, well, anyway, how would you typically operate? I mean, you know, you arrive in a village.
0: Well, number one, George, research is the most important thing in music.
1: Mm-hmm.
0: And I've done my homework all my life. And even now at my tender age of 75, I still go through my books on African history, on different peoples and musical instruments. So I do my homework in advance. And I know exactly what I'm looking for and what I'm doing. And I've always had the luxury of not going into a village right away and begin to record. I would spend a few days. I would listen to the musicians till they had enough confidence in me of what I was looking for. And about 3 or 4 days later, they would come to me and say, when are you going to record us?
1: Yeah.
0: And right from the beginning, in the evenings, as you know, there's always music mm-hmm. and dancing in the villages, I would dance up till 2-3 o'clock in the morning.
1: Oh, and I know you can do that, too.
0: And actually, in a short time, you can almost become part of that village.
1: Yeah. Leo, now that we have talked about the village scene, let's take the listeners there through one of your recordings.
0: Okay. I went to Kankan, and outside of the city.
1: Kankan in Guinea.
0: Yes.
1: Yes.
0: At least a couple of thousand people had gathered for a big festival. And there was a big fire built right there in the center of this field, and they waited till it was all hot coals. And then all of a sudden, a dancer came out and started walking on the coals, and then the drums began, and he began to dance all on these hot coals. And then it seemed as if everybody there began to sing at the same time. And I was able to set up all my microphones and my machines and everything right next to near the fire. And I recorded this fire dance.

0: Oh, take me back to Africa right now.
1: George, this is one of the great experiences I've had as a recording engineer. Because as I was recording this group of flute music, I had on my earphones, I was listening to this flute, these wild notes that this man was playing, and then all of a sudden, I saw two people come and take the flute player on each side, and he was already like frozen. And they carried him away. He had put himself in a trance with his own music.
0: Where was that?
1: This was in Burkina Faso, in the interior. And as you know, Burkina Faso is one of those countries. It's a landlocked country.
0: Mm-hmm.
1: And it's one place where traditional music is still the life of everybody. It's the everyday life, the traditional musical instruments and the dancing.
0: Mostly when you go into countryside, yeah.
1: I've yes.
0: heard some fabulous musicians out there.
1: Very, very much so.
0: Leo, you also spent a lot of time working in Ghana and Nigeria. Can you tell us about some of the stars from Nigeria that you met?
1: Well, I arrived there in 1965, and the name of the most important musician at that time, who became really great later, was the great Fela.
0: Fela Ransom.
1: Right. And at that time, of course, he was experimenting with like Stan Kenton arrangements for jazz, you know, with the brass and all. And I was there, of course, working with NBC, with Nigerian Broadcasting Corporation. And I was sent there to help train some of their recording artists. And so Fela came with his group to be recorded. And we had a wonderful time for several weeks recording some of his songs.
0: So let's listen to one of the recordings that you made with Fela Ransom Kuti.
1: Okay.
2: Track 4, take 2, Ojo.

Yeah, you bring your sister to come up here.

0: Cardinal Jim Rex Lawson from Nigeria, recorded by Leo Sarkisian, our guest today. I love the titles. I mean, over in Nigeria, we have commanders, generals, admirals.
1: That's true.
0: Tell us a little bit about the cardinal.
1: First, it was Jim Rex Lawson. And then, of course, he sang a lot of Christian music. So his fans came about to call him the Cardinal also.
0: Okay.
1: And he was one of the great pioneers in popular music in Nigeria, even before Fela's time. Mm-hmm. And he was playing high life music. And he actually bought his own hotel. He had a bar and a restaurant. And he did very well. And I was invited to his hotel with all my equipment and was able to record him.
0: Oh, that's great. We go from Nigeria to Ghana in a moment.
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3: Today, we're remembering the life and career of radio giant Leo Sarkisian. We pick up with our discussion about drum orchestras in Ghana, a place near and dear to our hearts.
0: Leo, you spent a lot of time working in Ghana, and I think that you are focusing on traditional music. Is that right?
1: That's true, George. And I think that probably one of the most important things in Ghanaian music is the drum orchestras. And as you know, people all over the world, when they hear about Africa, they think about the drums, of
0: yeah,
1: course.
0: Yeah, that's right.
1: But these are well-organized groups. Mm-hmm. And there is a great theory to African drumming. And I have an example over here now of where the master drummer who leads the orchestra plays a little bit of poetry to introduce a dance. And what he's doing is calling the attention of all the other musicians. Mm-hmm. And he says, wait, I'm going to give you the rhythm for the dance. And he will give the first rhythm to the man who's playing the gong. And then he'll give another cross rhythm, a rhythm playing against the other rhythm, to the first drummer, and then the second drummer, and so on. So you'll have about five rhythms all going together, yet it sounds as if it's one. And it gets really, really exciting so that the dancers feel as if it's almost like being intoxicated.

0: Wow, what was that, Leo?
1: George, a large number of recordings I made in northern Ghana.
0: Uh-huh.
1: And this was a very important village called Tumu, where there's a very well-known chief musician.
0: Mm-hmm.
1: And this group, of course, was a xylophone orchestra, and the bells that you heard were actually tied around the wrists
0: of
1: the xylophone player, so that he can have his own rhythm at the same time.
0: Yeah. Leo, you recently returned to Africa, and you were in Ghana, of course, and you went back to Liberia. Liberia, of course, is sadly torn up by a vicious civil war that's killed 150,000 people over the last 6 years. And you spent a lot of time there in more peaceful days.
1: George, even though it was heartbreaking to go back to Liberia, it was still like going back home for me because I did spend so much time there. And I made many, many recordings, especially in the interior of the country, in Vai country and Gio country. And one of the recordings I made there, of course, features the thunga, which is the armpit drum. And this is a group of Gio men and women from the village of Zowinto in the interior of Liberia.
0: And that's totally different from what we've heard. We are now in the deep forest.
1: Exactly. Very much so.

0: Music from Liberia, recorded by Leo Sarkisian, our guest today on Afropop Worldwide from PRI, Public Radio International. I'm Georges Collinet. And Leo, now tell me, do you have any favorite pop artists from Liberia?
1: Yes, I have, George. In fact, Liberia has had several good pop stars who've even gained international fame. There was a very interesting young lady there by the name of Fatou Gayflor, who later on was given the title Princess Fatou Gayflor.
0: There you go, another title.
1: And they even called her the Golden Voice of Liberia.
0: Uh-huh.
1: And she was actually in the national folkloric troupe as a dancer and singer. And later on, she started to make recordings with a modern dance orchestra. And I recorded her with a number of excellent songs of old traditional folk songs.
0: Yeah.
1: But we also have an album over here that was recorded by Faisal Helwani of some of the same songs that I had already recorded.
0: Uh-huh. So let's listen to Princess Fatou.

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0: That was Chachi from Ethiopia, and before that, we heard Fatou, Princess Fatou from Liberia. Leo, you've just been in Ethiopia.
1: Yes, George.
0: And that's where you met Chachi.
1: Yes, but I also met Chachi first here in this country. She was in Hollywood here doing some film work, and then we also interviewed her and with some of her music here at the Voice of America. But when I got to Addis this time, she was the first one, of course, who came to see us, and she had just released her first CD, a beautiful young lady.
0: Okay, more on Leo's recent visit to Ethiopia in a moment, but first...
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0: Leo, you were recently in Addis Ababa, Ethiopia. Can you tell us about the music scene there?
1: Well, great changes are taking place there in Ethiopia, as there are in a number of countries throughout Africa. There's sort of a going back to the roots, mm-hmm. and a type of music called Asmari music. The Asmaris are a group of people in the north, and they're performing in these little clubs called Tejbeit. Tej is, of course, is a homebrew, like a honey wine, and bait means house or a clubhouse. So they have all these little groups, usually of a one-string violin and a drum, and sometimes they'll add an accordion in the orchestras. So here is an example of what we call Tejbeit music in Addis Ababa. It's very popular.

0: Deshbeit Music from Ethiopia. We've been talking with the music man of Africa, Leo Sarkisian. Thanks for stopping by, Leo. We'll have to do this again.
1: Certainly, George. As long as I'm going to be toujours en forme also.
0: Okay. And we did meet many times. Leo, we miss you. We'll never forget you. 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

0: Hey, you are right here in the Soul Kitchen. My name is Brother William, and I am standing by the stove stirring up some sweet soul stew, hanging out here with my wife, Sarah. And I got to tell you something, a little inside information. Sarah and I have the same birthday, and our birthday's coming up in a few days, and we are really looking forward to spending some time together. But tonight, we are going to go ahead and stir together this stew, and the flavor is Crayola. Huh, what do I mean by that? Well, we are going to play a whole bunch of great music that have to do with all of the colors that you would find in a box of Crayolas. That's right, one of them big boxes too. Not one of them boxes with just 8 crayons in it. I'm talking about one of them big ones. Remember that when you was a kid, you get one of them big ones and you say, oh man, I am going to go to work with these Crayolas. So we're going to start off, of course, with the blues. We've got Purple Haze. We've got Nights in White Satin. We've got all kinds of good music. But let's go ahead and start off with a number that really brings us into the blues. Mr. Gil Scott Heron, one of my all-time favorites, brother out of Lincoln University in Pennsylvania. And just really, this song is almost an introduction to rap. The H2O Blues, Gil Scott Heron, 1974. Hey, you're right here celebrating Crayola in the Soul Kitchen.
1: Don't want to be involved in this, man. This is gonna be a blues number. But first I want to do a little bit of background on the blues and say what it is. Like, there are 6 cardinal colors, and colors have always come to signify more than simply that particular shade. Like redneck or got the blues. That's where you apply colors to something else, you know, to come up with what it is you're trying to say. So there are 6 cardinal colors: yellow, red, orange, green, blue, and purple. And there are 3,000 shades. And if you take these 3,000 shades and divide them by 6, you'll come up with 500. Meaning there are at least 500 shades of the blues. For example, there's the I ain't got me no money blues. There is the I ain't got me no woman blues. There's the I ain't got me no money and I ain't got me no woman, which is the double blues. And for years it was thought that black people was the only one who could get the blues. So the blues hadn't come into no international type of fame. But lately we done had Frank Rizzo with the lie detector blues. We done had the United States government talking about the energy crisis blues. And we're gonna dedicate this next poem here to Spearhead X, the X second in command in terms of this country. And the poem is called H2O GATE Blues. And if H2O is still water and GATE is still gate, what we're getting ready to deal on is the Watergate Blues. Let me see if I can dial this number right quick. Click. Click. I'm sorry. The government you have elected is inoperative. Click. Inoperative. Just how blind will America be? The world is on the edge of its seat, defeat on the horizon. Very surprising that we all could see the plot and still could not. Let me do that part again. Just how blind will America be? The world is on the edge of its seat, defeat on the horizon. Very surprising that we all could see the plot and claimed that we could not. Just how blind, America? Just as Vietnam exploded in the rice, snap, crackle, and pop could not stop people determined to be free. Just how blind will America be? The shock of a Vietnam defeat sent Republican donkeys scurrying down on Wall Street. And when the roll was called, it was Pepsi Cola and Phillips 66, Boeing, Dow, and Lockheed. Ask them what they're fighting for, and they'll never mention the economics of war. Ecological warfare, above all else, destroy the land. If we can't break the Asian will, we'll bomb the dikes and starve the man. America, the international Jekyll and Hyde, the land of 1,000 disguises, sneaks up on you but rarely surprises, plundering the Asian countryside in the name of Fu Manchu. afraid of shoeless, undernourished Cambodians, while we strike big wheat bargains with Russia, our nuclear enemy. Just how blind, America? But tell me, who was around where Hale Boggs died? And what was the cause of LBJ's untimely demise? And what really happened to J. Edgar Hoover? The king is proud of Patrick Gray, while America's faith is drowning beneath that cesspool, Watergate. How long will the citizens sit and wait? It's looking like Europe in 38. Did they move to stop Hitler before it was too late? How long, America, before the consequences of keeping the school system segregated, allowing the press to be intimidated, watching the price of everything soar, and hearing complaints because the rich want more? It seems that Macbeth and not his lady went mad. We've let him eliminate the whole middle class. The dollar's the only thing we can't inflate, while the poor go on without a new minimum wage. But what really happened to J. Edgar Hoover? The king is proud of Patrick Gray, and there are those who say America's faith is drowning beneath that cesspool, Watergate. How much more evidence do the citizens need that the election was sabotaged by trickery and greed? And if this is so, and who we got didn't win, let's do the whole goddamn election over again. The obvious key to the whole charade would be to run down all of the games they played. Remember Dieter Beard and ITT, the slaughter of Attica, the CIA in Chile, knowing nothing about Allende at this time in the past, as I recollect. Augusta, Georgia, the nomination of Supreme Court Justice to head off the tapes. William Calley's executive interference in the image of John Wayne. Kent State, Jackson State, Southern Louisiana, hundreds of authorized bombing raids. The chaining and gagging of Bobby Seale. Somebody tell these Maryland governors to be for real. We recall all of these events just to prove the water buggers in the Watergate wasn't no news. The thing that seems to justify all of our fears is that all this went down in the last 5 years. But tell me, what really happened to J. Edgar Hoover? The king is proud of Patrick Gray, while America's faith is drowning beneath that cesspool, Watergate. We leave America to ponder the image of justice from its new wave of leaders. Frank Rizzo, the high school graduate mayor of Philadelphia whose ignorance is surpassed only by those who voted for him. Richard Daley, imperial Napoleonic mayor of Chicago, who took over from Al Capone and continues to implement the same tactics. George Wallace, Lester Maddow, Strom Thurmond, Ronald Reagan, an almost endless list that won't be missed when at last America is purged. And the silent White House with the James brothers once in command. But see the sauerkraut mafia men deserting the sinking White House ship and their main mindless megalomaniac Ahab. McCord has blown, Mitchell has blown, no tap on my telephone. McCord has blown, Mitchell has blown, no tap on my telephone. Haldeman, Ehrlichman, Mitchell, and Dean, it follows a pattern if you dig what I mean. Haldeman, Ehrlichman, Mitchell, and Dean, it follows a pattern if you dig what I mean. And what are we left with now? Bumper stickers that say free the water.

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And what really happened to J. Edgar Hoover? The king is proud of Patrick Gray, and there are those who swear they've seen King Richard. King Richard, King Richard, King Richard, King Richard, King Richard, King Richard, King Richard, King Richard. Beneath that cesspool, Watergate. Four more years of that.

Hey, that's a sister named Shamikia Copeland. I know y'all have heard of her now. She is big time popular. Sister out of Harlem and the daughter of the great blues guitarist Johnny Copeland. She has made it big in Nashville. The name of that song is Pie in the Sky. And, you know, we are stirring together some sweet soul stew tonight. And our flavor is colors. All those colors like you see in the Crayola color box. Remember you get that big old box of crayons? And Shamikia Copeland's song there is called Pie in the Sky. And it can be any color pie that you want. It could be a apple pie. It can be a blueberry pie, strawberry pie, any color you want. And before that, the monumental song, Purple Haze, Jimi Hendrix, of course, going back to 1967. Can you believe that? 56 years ago. And we started out with Gil Scott-Heron, one of my favorites, with a song called the H2O Blues, or the Watergate Blues, from his 1974 album, Winter in America. And, you know, one of the things interesting about that song, Gil Scott-Heron, is I believe in my heart, in my humble opinion, that's one of the first rap songs. Watergate Blues, Mr. Gil Scott-Heron. Hey, let's go ahead and keep it rolling right now with the Brothers Johnson, a little bit of Strawberry, Letter 23. Hey, you're right here in the Soul Kitchen. Here's the Brothers Johnson.

One of the great poets of our generation, Miss Joni Mitchell, from her 1971 album called Blue, and the song Little Green. I am not going to do Joni any justice by reading a lyric from this poem, but here it goes. Born with the moon in Cancer, choose her a name she will answer to. Call her green and the winters cannot fade her. Call her green for the children who have made her. Little Green, be a gypsy dancer. I'm telling you, that is some great stuff. Hey, let's go ahead and segue to another song kind of about colors. It is the great trumpet player, Mr. Chris Botti, with his rendition of Over the Rainbow. And of course, with the rainbow, you get all the colors that were in the Crayola box that we had so long ago.

0: Chris Botti with his rendition of Over the Rainbow. You are in the Soul Kitchen.
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0: You are right here in the Soul Kitchen. I am Brother William, and we are putting together a bunch of songs that have to do with colors. That's right, the colors out of the Crayola crayon box. Not the big one, but the little one like I had with just the 8 colors. Red, green, blue, yellow, purple, black. I don't remember even the 8 colors, but that's the ones we're doing. And we're starting off this set with Peter Gabriel's classic song, Red Rain. Then a little bit of Amos Lee talking about blue eyes. Shamikia Copeland, she sings the blues. And we got a few more songs after that. So kick back and relax. You are right here in the Soul Kitchen.

You are right here in the Soul Kitchen. Here's Eric Clapton from 24 Days and 24 Nights back in 1990, live at Royal Albert Hall.

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The great artist, Prince Nelson, out of Minneapolis, Minnesota. Prince. That song needs no introduction, no identification. And it is a little bit of a shout out of happy birthday to my wife, who just loves her some Prince. Hey, y'all, it is just about time to shut down the kitchen. Time to wash the pots and the pans and get ready to head on home. Our executive producer here at the Soul Kitchen is John Bailey. Our sound engineer is Christopher Burris, and I am your host, Brother William, ever grateful and always grateful to spend this time with you. Soul Kitchen is produced in the studios of WFIU in Bloomington, Indiana, and is part of the educational mission of Indiana University. So thank you so much for spending this time with us, celebrating all of these songs that have to do with the great colors of the Crayola crayon box. I look forward to the next time that you come on in and hang out here in the Soul Kitchen.

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5: And it's one of my favorite programs of the entire year. It's our annual salute to summer. We're doing it sort of late this year. In fact, we better do it this week or next week. So I figured the sooner the better. And our salute to summer actually is an hour-long feature, and we just play as many versions of the Gershwin classic Summertime as I can find in the collection, or at least as many as will fit in an hour, and it's always the same every year. You don't have to. You can go to bed now and pull out the tape from last year if you want to. But as long as you're awake and the radio's on and I'm here, let's do our salute to summer from Blues Before Sunrise. It starts always with Duke Ellington.

It's Blues Before Sunrise, Salute to Summer, three sides there, Duke Ellington on the Bethlehem label, and Summertime, Charlie Parker and Strings on the Verve label, and last but not least, it's Miles Davis. You're tuned to Blues Before Sunrise, our annual Salute to Summer. All the tunes we play are versions of Summertime. How about some versions of Summertime with some lyrics to them?

0: you are. Yeah, what you crying about? You know your daddy got plenty of money. You got a pretty mama, boy, a pretty mama.
1: Ravens with Maith Marshall. And the high note work and Jimmy Ricks, of course, down in the basement. Before that, Al Hibbler, and sounded like the local elementary school girls' glee club singing along with him for the Sunrise label. And we started the set with Ella Fitzgerald and Louis Armstrong teamed together on the Gershwin classic Summertime. In fact, that's pretty much what this whole hour is about. The annual BBS salute to summer. Here's Brother Jack McDowell.

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All right, Sidney Bechet, along with Big Sid Catlett on the drums, Summertime on the soprano sax, rounding out a set of four sides. Brother Jack McDuff and Houston Person teamed up for their rendition of Summertime. Then we listened to Sam Cooke on the Keen label. We listened to Wes Montgomery before he recorded for Riverside. This was when he was still an unknown musician back in Indianapolis, his extended version of Summertime. Billie Holiday and her one of many versions that she did. And then Sidney Bechet for the Blue Note label. You're tuned to Blues Before Sunrise. It's our annual salute to summer. Let's keep it going. Here's Nat Cole. We're going to break suit. He'll do something other than Summertime.

Nat Cole sings, George Shearing plays the piano. Guess I'll go back home this summer, from 1961. Hey, this is so much fun to do the Salute to Summer. Every year we do the same thing. We do it during hour number one, and then we turn around and do it our final hour, hour number five. So if you're still around or want to tell a friend, let them know. And we're going to let Shirley Horn wrap up this hour. This, again, we're breaking suit. It's not summertime. It's estate.

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3: I went out to

Yeah, we've heard that one before. Charles Brown and the Racetrack Blues from February of 1946, recorded for the Aladdin label. Actually, those are recorded under Johnny Moore's name. He was the guitar player and the band leader, but it was Charles Brown on piano and vocal that really was the star of the group. Eddie Williams was the third player, and he was the bass player, I guess, sort of modeled up under the King Cole Trio template, where you had piano, guitar, and bass, but no percussionist in the group. It's well known, I think, by everybody who knew Charles, that he was always in trouble because he was addicted to the horses and lost one fortune after another. From February 1946, Charles Brown, Racetrack Blues, gets us started on hour number two of Blues Before Sunrise, and here is Winoni Harris.

And Mr. Judge, what can the charges be? If there's been trouble, I will plead not guilty. It must be someone.

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Thought I'd save some dough. 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I knew they'd never know. I got some money back this year, like I always do. They'll have to catch me before I pay Internal Revenue. Good morning, Judge. Why do you look so mean, sir? And Mr. Judge,

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She said I'd pay her every week, I'd better never fail. I said before I send you a dime, I'll die right here in jail. Good morning,

It's Tiny Bradshaw from 1950 and Walk the Chalk Line, rounding out our set. We started with Winoni Harris and Good Morning Judge from May of 1950. Then Bull Moose Jackson, Chitlin Switch from February of 1946. We listened to Anastine Allen as the featured vocalist with Lucky Millinder in his band. This goes back to April 1947 and Let It Roll. And that led us around to Tiny Bradshaw and Walk the Chalk Line. Yeah, it's funny. All the other groups, it was the front man and their so-and-so band, Tiny Bradshaw. It was just Tiny Bradshaw. It wasn't Tiny Bradshaw and his balladeers or his rocking bandoliers or anything like that. Just Tiny Bradshaw. You're tuned to Blues Before Sunrise, and here is Little Willie Littlefield.

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1: Yes, I'm strictly for that, man.
0: Well, I know just the thing to get.
1: Well, tell me so I can get some.
0: Well, listen to me and I'll tell you everything.
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1: With the mustard and the relish and the pickles too.
0: You eat them and you get fatter and fatter and

Yeah, Bonnie Davis, along with the Piccadilly Pipers, they call themselves, from 1954, and Don't Be Angry rounds out an extended set. Let's see, we started with Little Willie Littlefield and Rockabye Baby, I believe on the Federal label, May of 1953. Little Willie Littlefield, piano and vocal. We had a couple by Cecil Gant, also on piano and vocal. First, You Can't Do Me Right, from 1949. And then I'm a Good Man, But a Poor Man, also from 1949. Speaking of 1949, we had Chris Powell and Hot Dog, April 1949. And then we listened to Bonnie Davis and Angry from 1954. You're tuned to Blues Before Sunrise. I'm Steve Cushing. Time to change the pace here. We'll go back for some pre-war recordings. Let's keep it right here in Chicago on the South Side. One of my favorites, it's Crippled Clarence Lofton on piano.

0: dollar. I didn't think it was nothing strange.
1: What you doing right round and asking for 19 cents change?

chicken. These Allen Street women don't mean you no good. Ah, Billiken, these Allen Street women don't mean you no good. And your back is turned

There's Texas Bill Day and Billiken Johnson. You heard him sing the lyrics to Billiken. He's the guy who was doing all those vocal effects. Boy, I wish I was there way back when. I'd throw a dollar in the tip jar to have that guy sit down and be on another song. That's the Elm Street Blues. Coley Jones on guitar, Texas Bill Day on piano, from December 1929. Let's see, we started with Crippled Clarence Lofton and the Policy Blues from April 1935. Crippled Clarence, piano and vocal, Big Bill Brunzi, guitar, and everybody in the audience, hold up your hand if you know what 369 stands for. We had classic blues singer Ida Cox and the Blue Monday Blues, Lovey Austin piano, from July 1923. We had Ethel Waters and Lonesome Swallow from August 1928, James P. Johnson on piano. We listened to Coot Grant and Sox Wilson, the husband and wife team, sort of the second liners behind Butterbeans and Susie. Their tune here was pretty good. Find Me at the Greasy Spoon from October 1925. It was a Fletcher Henderson band that had Louis Armstrong in it, also Buster Bailey on clarinet, Charlie Green on trombone. And that led us around to Texas Bill Day and the Elm Street Blues. Time now for our vintage gospel set, and let's start it with the Wright Brothers.

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0: Everybody knows how every good man ends. Him for
1: trouble. Hear me? My subject for your edification is the high cost of sinning. We often talk about the high cost of living, but there's nothing in this whole world that has cost God and man as much as sin. Sin, the high cost of sinning. When we talk about sin, it's the most expensive thing in the universe.
2: Nothing.
1: Yes. You may talk about a Tiffany diamond.
2: Yes.
1: You may talk about your great building.
2: Yes.
1: And you may talk about your automobile.
2: Yes.
1: But hear me, my brothers and sisters, there's nothing that costs so much as that little thing we call S-I-N. Sin is the most expensive thing in the universe. Nothing in all of God's wide domain has cost as much as sin. Sin, pardoned or unpardoned, its cost is infinitely high. Pardon, it falls chiefly on the great atoning substitute. Sin, church, the Garden of Eden, the most beautiful garden in all the world, made paradise, lost paradise, and turned Eden into a graveyard. Sin, oh, that word, sin. Sin made an angel that was created to adore and worship God, made him a sinner. Demon that shall curse him through all the ages of eternity. Sin, oh, that little word, sin, the high cost of sinning. Sin has robbed man of God's love, drove him out of the Garden of Eden, and God placed an angel there with a flaming sword that came him back from the tree of life. Sin, oh, sin, the wages of sin is death, but the gift of God is eternal life. Sin made man lose the image of God when he fell in the garden. Sin drove him Adam out of the garden. It was sin that brought death and sickness into the world. My brothers and my sisters, that little sin that you're committing is cost high, the high cost of sinning. Don't sin. Let us get right with God. Sin makes the way to heaven an upward way and makes the way to hell easy. A downward road is crowded with sinning souls. Oh, the high cost of sin. Sin, the high cost of sin. Sin makes the world

Yeah, there's Radio 4 from 1952. Blood Done Signed My Name. I've had this kicking around, but I don't know that we brought the Radio 4 in. If we played them, I don't remember. Rounds out our set for this week. We started with the Wright brothers out of Texas. Six brothers, all from the same family. They actually were Wright brothers from May of 1940. Shady Green Pastures. Then Black Billy Sunday, the Reverend J. Gordon McPherson, The High Cost of Sin from January 1931. We had the Soul Stirrers from February of 1950 and Right to the Tree of Life. And here we have the Radio 4 and Blood Done Sign My Name. It's our vintage gospel set. For this week, we're going to pause and identify the station. And we'll be back with hour number three. We hope you'll hang around.

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2: It's Blues Before Sunrise, the Blues Heritage Showcase, hour number three of our program this week. I'm your host, Steve Cushing. And this hour, we're going to play pre-war recordings, no surprise about that. What we're going to do is profile the year 1929 in terms of blues records. I've picked out two records from each month, so we're not likely to make it through the whole year, but maybe if I don't talk too much, we can get through the month of September. That'll give us 18 records. So that's the thought in mind. Let's listen to a pair. I'm going to do a pair from each month. Pair from January 1929. First, Pinetop Smith, and then Willie Baker.
3: Well, hello there, Pinetop. What are you doing sitting around here looking so sad with your head hung down?
4: I just think about all these piano players going around here making big money playing on these records.
3: Why don't you play on some of these records?
4: Boy, that's a good idea. I believe I start rehearsing right now.

0: What time she flies, she's no dead light on me.
1: And there's a pair of recordings from January 1929. First, Pine Top Smith, along with Ink Williams, on the Vocalion label, and Jump Steady Blues. And then we listened to Willie Baker, originally, I believe, on the Jennet label. And also, there were a couple of affiliates of Jennet, Champion. This one was on Supertone, and on Supertone, he wasn't listed as Willie Baker, he was listed as Willie Jones, the Weak-Minded Blues. There's a pair from January 1929. We're working our way through the year 1929, month by month, with a pair from each month representing February 1929. We've got George Carter, classic blues singer, Sippy Wallace.

You know, a lot of times on these classic blues singer records, the jazz players are sort of lame. That was a pretty good band there. Johnny Dodds on clarinet, Honoré Dutrieu on trombone, and Natty Dominique on trumpet. Piano player, Clarence Williams, who was at OK, always put himself on the sessions. But here, Scipius recorded for the Victor label, and she played her own piano. I'm a Mighty Tight Woman. Before that, George Carter. Only did four sides, one session. It was done in February 1929 for the Paramount label. Hot Jelly Roll was the name of it. Up next, we've got March 1929, and up first in March is Blind Lemon Jefferson.

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I'm going back to that wild party, getting with the wild women again. I'm going back to that wild party, getting with the wild women again.

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It was hot, it can't be beat. Baby, that meat is hot, can you understand? Now the grasshoppers flew in the middle of the road. Told the snake, put on their clothes. We're going to have a good time. 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

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I've got a gal, her name is Lizzie, but you look her in the face, she'll make you dizzy. But my gal's hot. 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Now, baby, some melt is hot.

Sure is hot. David Cross and the band on the Brunswick label, March of 1929. Before that, we had Blind Lemon Jefferson for the Paramount label and the Big Night Blues. You're tuned to Blues Before Sunrise. I'm Steve Cushing. This is the hour we play the pre-war recordings and what we're doing just to try and get to artists that we don't normally listen to. We're doing a little special profiling the year 1929, and we're picking two artists, each one with one side. So we have two sides representing each month in 1929, and right now we're about ready to listen to a couple of sides from April 1929. Up first is Peg Leg Howell.

There's blues pianist John Oscar in the gutter on the Vocalion label from April of 1929. Also from that same month, April 1929, we heard Peg Leg Howell. He was there on guitar and vocal. Guy Ollie, I forgot what the last name was, there on violin. That was on the Columbia label. Peg Leg Howell and John Oscar. That brings up May of 1929, and here is singer Allura Mack.

Thank you.

It's nice in the country, it's nice in town. 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It's nice like that. It's nice like that. Hey, mama, baby, it's nice like that. Oh, it's nice like that. It's nice like that. It's nice like that. Hey, mama, baby, it's nice like that. He cooks me the chicken and brings me the wing. You think I'm working and I ain't doing a thing. It's nice like that. Oh, it's nice like that. Oh, mama, baby, it's nice like that. Mama, mama, look at this. Loud in the backyard doing that twist. It's nice like that. It's nice like that. Oh, mama, baby, it's nice like that. Oh, it's nice like that, it's nice like that, it's nice like that. Oh, mama, baby, it's nice like that. Come here to me, you dirty wench. You ought to be sitting at the morning bench. It's nice like that. Oh, it's nice like that. Oh, mama, baby, it's nice like that. Oh, it's nice like that, it's nice like that, it's nice like that. Oh, mama, baby, it's nice like that. I went down to cellar, get a glass cider. There was a big bull playing with a spider. It was nice like that. Oh, it's nice like that. Oh, mama, baby, it's nice like that. Oh, it's nice like that. It's nice like that. It's nice like that. Oh, mama, baby, it's nice like that. Spider in the bed, folks, got in the tussle. Spider keeps stuffing out of bed, folks, bustle. It's nice like that. Oh, it's nice like that. Oh, mama, baby, it's nice like that. Oh, it's nice like that. It's nice like that. It's nice like that. Oh, mama, baby, it's nice like that.

0: baby, it's nice like that. Oh, it's nice like that. It's nice like that. It's nice like that. Oh, mama, baby, it's nice like that.
1: Hey, there's Jim Jackson from May of 1929, and Hey Mama, It's Nice Like That. That was part one. Can you imagine what the lyrics to part two were all about? That was on the Vocalion label, Jim Jackson guitar and vocal. Before that, we had Allura Mack on the Supertone label. And again, Supertone was an affiliate of, I think it was Genet. And oftentimes when they were on the cheaper labels, they used the real name on the main label, which would have been the Genet label. But on Champion and Supertone, they used pseudonyms, fake names, and fool you into buying the record again. Her name here was, on the Supertone issue of the record, was Sally Taylor and the Beef Blood Blues. That's also from May of 1929. How about June 1929? We've got Clifford Gibson, I believe out of St. Louis. This is a record on the QRS label. I know I've mentioned this before, but it stuck with me. When I first started collecting, a couple of well-known people, real authorities in the world of blues, and I don't say that in jest, they really were, but they said that it was one of the mysteries of the genre of music was nobody knew what QRS stood for. Well, a few years later, it, you know, was revealed that if you were a piano roll collector, you knew exactly what quality reel service was, what QRS stood for. Here is Clifford Gibson and Beat You Doin' It.

the blues cause I'm feeling bad. But when my sweet woman quit me, them was the worst blues I ever had. You can have ever so much money and friends of different kinds.

someone to love you, someone to treat you right.

That's Raymond Barrow and the Walking Blues on the Paramount label from June 1929. Before that, Clifford Gibson on guitar and vocal on the QRS label and Beat You Doing It. Here's records from July 1929. Up first, we've got Georgia Tom. He's here, piano and vocal. And on guitar, who else? Tampa Red. This is on the Brunswick label, and I don't know what the deal was, if they were signed exclusively to Vocalion, but Georgia Tom appears under a pseudonym. He's not Georgia Tom Dorsey. He's Memphis Mose. Let's give it a listen.

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Swallows when she's going and she swallows when she come. 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

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Mama's in the kitchen, the whipping ice cream. 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Want some pretty mama, come and drive my blues away.

There's Lil Johnson, to get him started in the second half of the year. That's from July 1929. In the discography, they list Charles Avery on piano, and he was heard very well there. They also list Tampa Red, but I had my ears up, and I couldn't pick out Tampa, particularly his slide guitar. Lil Johnson on the vocal, Charles Avery on piano, rocked that thing on the Vocalion label. And before that, we had Georgia Tom Dorsey as Memphis Moe's and Hear Me Beefin' At You, Tampa Red Guitar, on the Brunswick label from July of 1929. Let's turn our attention to August of 1929. Here's a guy we don't get to very often, Will Bennett.

queen. Jazbo Jones from way down home was ready when ever seen. At a house rent party, they started a stepping, that's all, a strutting all around the hall. Jazbo was dancing kind of

baby. 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Now, easy swing. Lover, you sure is shaking that thing.

Take It Easy, Frankie Halfpint Jackson from August of 1929. Before that, Will Bennett and Railroad Bill on the Vocalion label. Frankie Halfpint Jackson was also on Vocalion. That was Punch Miller on the trumpet along with Frankie Halfpint. Well, if I hustle, we can get at least one of these records in for the month of September 1929. It's under Josh White's name. It's actually the Carver Boys and a harmonica piece, and Josh White accompanies on guitar on the Paramount label. It's called the Wang Wang Harmonica.

Carver Boys here on Blues Before Sunrise, September 1929. That's the Wang Wang Harmonica Blues. The interesting thing about them, there was Warner Carver, Noble Carver, and Robert V. Carver, all accompanied by Josh White on guitar, but the three harmonica players were all white. Again, that's the Wang Wang Blues on the Paramount label. To take us on out, we've got just a lick or two of this. It's Lonnie Clark from September 1929, down in Tennessee. See you on the other side.

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2: It's hour number four of this week's Blues Before Sunrise.

Noël lui font.

Yeah, Junior Parker, Pat Hare on guitar from December 1956, and Pretty Baby. Rounds out our set. Let's go to the top. We had three by Elmore James. These were all recorded for the Bahari Brothers. First, Please Find My Baby from the year 1952. Then a tune called 1839 Blues from April 1954. And the final of the three was Can't Stop Loving Blues from April of 1953, Elmore James. Then we listened to three by Howlin' Wolf, all for the Chess Brothers in May 1954, Baby How Long. We had Tell Me from June of 1957, and I'm Leaving from March of 1959, Howlin' Wolf. And then three by Bobby Bland. First, I Woke Up Screaming from 1956 with Roy Gaines on some great guitar there. Honeybee from 1955, Roy Gaines guitar. And Lost Lover Blues from 1955. You're tuned to Blues Before Sunrise. I'm Steve Cushing, and we're down in the alley. Come and join us. Here's T-Bone Walker.

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Ooh-wee. That's what I'm talking about. Make them old basses cut up for me again so I can say.

Yeah, Lightning Hopkins, some sides on the Herald label. Let's see, the last one was Lonesome in Your Home from 1953-54. Before that, also on the Herald label, was Lightning's Boogie from 53-54. From November 1953, we heard Lightning Hopkins and the Moanin' Blues, three sides by Lightning. Before that, we listened to T-Bone Walker on the Imperial label. First, Cold, Cold Feeling, December 1950, also from that same session, I've Got News For You, Baby. And from August 1951, we listened to Life Is Too Short, T-Bone Walker, Lightning Hopkins. We've got a handful here by Whistling Alex Moore, and this is Alexander Moore for the Bahari Brothers. These were done in 1951. If you hear a guitar there, it's Smokey Hog. Alexander Moore on piano and vocal. Here we go.

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1: 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And from 1955, Billy Wright out of Atlanta. And Don't You Want a Man Like Me. Let's see. We listened to Three Sides by Whistling Alex Moore, or as he's known at this session, Alexander Moore. Piano, vocal, Smokey Hogg on guitar. They don't list the name of the drummer. They're all from 1951. We have Neglected Woman. Then Lily May's Boogie, and If I Lose You. And then we listen to Billy Wright and Don't You Want a Man Like Me. It's Blues Before Sunrise. I'm Steve Cushing. We're just about to pause and identify the station, come back with our fifth and final hour, including the Soul Breakfast, to take us up to station ID. Let's call on Little Son Jackson.

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2: It's hour number five of this week's Blues Before Sunrise. I'm your host, Steve Cushing. And if you were tuned in earlier during hour number one, it was our annual salute to summer. We spend an hour listening to different versions of the Gershwin classic, Summertime. Things will be a little bit different this hour, but for the most part, at least the first half of the hour is the same as number one. I like it so much, we do it again.

what you crying about? You know your daddy got plenty of money. You got a pretty mama, boy, a pretty mama.

All right. There's Jimmy Smith and Lou Donaldson teamed together from 1957 and one of many renditions of the Gershwin classic Summertime. You know, what's really weird is that for many years, in fact, we did it during the first hour, we played Brother Jack McDuff and Houston Person in their version. That was done back in 1989. That was the only one I was familiar with. And then a couple of years ago, I stumbled across this, and it was done 20 years earlier. Again, Jimmy Smith, Lou Donaldson teamed together, a couple of the Blue Note label mates. We started the set with Duke Ellington and Summertime on the Bethlehem label. I believe that was 1956. Then Charlie Parker and Strings, Summertime. We had Miles Davis and his Moody rendition. Then we listened to Louis Armstrong and Ella Fitzgerald team together for a vocal version. And we listened to the Ravens as well with Maith Marshall and Jimmy Ricks down in the basement, and ramped it up with Jimmy Smith and Lou Donaldson. You're tuned to Blues Before Sunrise, and again, it's part two of our annual Salute to Summer. And let's pick up the action one more time with some vocal renditions

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Sarah Vaughan. Yes, we're just about summered out here. It's Blues Before Sunrise annual salute to summer. We do it on one program. We do it hour number one and hour number five, and we're just wrapping it up here. An extended last set, couple of vocal versions, first Basin Street Boys and Summertime Gal, then another Hep Harmony group, the Jubilaires, as summer turns to fall. And then we dug into the summertime renditions. Charles Mingus and a rhythmic version of Summertime. We had Red Garland Piano Trio and Summertime. We had, I love this version, but I wish I had a better copy of it, Morris Lane on tenor and Summertime. Then Sam Cooke, he did two versions of the of Summertime, two different versions on the Keen label. We played the first one during hour number one. Here's the second version, Sam Cooke and Summertime. Then Don Byas and his rendition of Summertime. Also, out of the ordinary, Red Saunders and sort of an Afro-Cuban Summertime. And then Sarah Vaughan for the Mercury label. And here we are. It's Blues Before Sunrise, and we're about to put the wrap on another program. Just to remind you, we're here each and every week at this same time. We'll be back again next week. Go home and pick out a big stack of vintage vinyl. We can do it all over again. To take us on out, usually it's Albatross, but this week we'll call on Brother Jack McDuff in Houston Person and their moody rendition of Summertime, and we'll see you next week.

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2: Have you done any digging into your family history? Where you come from? How you got to where you are? When any of us trace our roots, it's not really the borders or national flags that make a connection. It's the faces, the names, the long-forgotten stories. The gardens and rivers that shaped and carried your lineage. This music by Aaron Copland digs into the soil of the earth that we all call home, his Appalachian Spring. Feels like a memory, even if you've never set foot in the hills that it's meant to evoke. This nostalgic journey in Appalachia later this hour. I'm Melanie Renata, and this is Music Through the Night. As you drift through the night, slowly weaving through the grays and whites of moonlight, you float here over the sea at night. A siren song breaks through the waves. This is Sirens from Nocturnes by Claude Debussy, performed by the Royal Concertgebouw.

W.C. abandoned a work he called Three Twilight Scenes and borrowed from that music to create his nocturnes. From his nocturnes, that was Sirens, performed by the Royal Concertgebouw. Tonight's classical music is supported by Raymond James, wealth management, banking, and capital market solutions inspired by people. 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I'm Melanie Renata. This is Music Through the Night. So a little bedtime story, the Opal Suite here from Isaac Albéniz, performed by the Great Necks.

Pirates, love, and magic all wrapped into that 15-minute tale, The Magic Opal Suite by Isaac Albéniz, The Great Necks performing. I'm Melanie Renata with a bit more love on the horizon. 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

This is the final music composition completed by George Gershwin before his untimely death at just 38 years old. It's called Love Is Here to Stay.

It's very clear our love is here to stay, not for a year, but ever and a day. Just a snippet of the lyrics that typically accompany that work by George Gershwin, Love is Here to Stay. Performed for you there by violinist Joshua Bell and the London Symphony, John Williams at the podium. I'm Melanie Renata, and yes, it's Music Through the Night, but this piece from Aaron Copland opens like a sunrise anyway. It's his Appalachian Spring, performed by the Minnesota Orchestra.

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0: 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AGO Way at the podium there conducting the Minnesota Orchestra.
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A young girl disguises herself as a boy so she can go to school. There she forms a friendship that becomes a pretty deep bond. Love. She can't reveal her true identity, of course, so she leaves the school and eventually leaves the boy heartbroken. So heartbroken that he dies. But the story refuses to end in tragedy. Later this hour, you'll hear this Chinese folktale told through this piece of music, where grief cracks open the earth itself, and love takes flight. Butterfly Lovers Violin Concerto in just a bit. I'm Melanie Renata. This is Music Through the Night. During the French Revolution, Étienne Méhul was considered one of the most important French composers, particularly with operas. And although this work by Méhul is not an opera, and it was written about a decade after the French Revolution, you can feel the drama of both pulsing through it. It's Méhul's Second Symphony in D major, performed by the musicians of the Louvre.

You can tell when a composer thrives in the operatic world. Their non-operatic work just carries that same dramatic vibe. I'm talking about French composer Étienne Méhul. That was his second symphony, the Musicians of the Louvre performing. I'm Melanie Renata. You're listening to Music Through the Night. There's a beautiful violin concerto coming up, one with a bit of a folk edge. First, an affectionate work by Florence Price. 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

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I'm Melanie Renata. This is Music Through the Night, and this is a love story. It's Butterfly Lovers Violin Concerto by Ho Jin-hao and Chen Kang, performed for you here by the Singapore Symphony and violinist Gil Shaham.

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0: A story of young love that nearly ends in tragedy, but not quite, as the spirits of the two lovers transform into butterflies. Violinist Gil Shaham and the Singapore Symphony with Ho Jin Hao and Chen Kang's Butterfly Lovers Violin Concerto.
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0: This is the sound of nostalgia. The sound of peace and quiet. Of life before war. During the Franco-Prussian War in the late 1800s, composer Jules Massenet took a break from music to serve in the National Guard. And he was, of course, traumatized by the war. He refused to write about it in his memoir. Instead, he wrote music like this that honored the beauty of life before the war. A pretty piece that's coming up later this hour. I'm Melanie Renata. Please stay with me.
1: Live from NPR News in Washington, I'm Louise Schiavone. A sharp rupture in U.S.-Canada trade relations has emerged as trade talks between the two nations collapsed this weekend. Both countries are preparing to impose reciprocal 50% tariffs. In the U.S., that means higher levies on a range of Canadian products, including beer, whiskey, and dairy products, fishing rods and hockey sticks, and clothing. In Portland, Oregon, clothing store owner Kim Osgood says this is going to hurt.
2: I think it's very disruptive to small businesses because you need to know what you can sell the goods you have bought at. And these agreements that we make with our Canadian vendors are made 6 months, a year ahead of time. So it puts us in a very awkward position with companies we have been dealing with for like 20 years.
1: The tariffs will affect $20 billion worth of Canadian imports. Prime Minister Mark Carney says that new Canadian tariffs on U.S. goods starts September 8th. For the first time in America's 250-year history, IndyCar drivers will zoom down famous streets of the U.S. Capitol as President Trump cheers them on. NPR's Ava Berger reports.
3: Yesterday, thousands of fans whipped their heads back and forth as cars zipped down Pennsylvania Avenue. On their practice runs, drivers went past the Capitol building and right by the National Gallery of Art. David Johnson traveled with his wife from Washington State to D.C. for the first time.
4: We waited a whole lifetime to be here for something like this. Never thought it would take place, and it's our 45th wedding anniversary.
3: Today, 25 drivers will race 147 laps. Not everyone is happy about the race. Critics worry about damage to nearby museum buildings and their artifacts. Still, Trump will wave the green flag today to start the historic Freedom 250 Grand Prix. Ava Berger, NPR News.
1: A federal judge says the Trump administration acted illegally when it stopped processing immigrant visas for citizens of 75 countries, including Afghanistan, Brazil, and Yemen. The State Department had argued that visa applicants from those countries were likely to need public assistance if they came to the U.S. NPR's Michael Copley has more.
5: U.S. District Judge Jeanette Vargas struck down the Trump administration's visa ban in part because she said it discriminated on the basis of nationality, in violation of federal immigration law. Under the Immigration and Nationality Act, consular officers are barred from issuing visas to people who are unlikely to be able to support themselves in the U.S., but that determination has to be made on a case-by-case basis. Judge Vargas said the visa ban overrode the discretion of consular officers. The judge also set aside any visa denials that were based solely on the ban. Neither the State Department nor the White House immediately responded to a request for comment. Michael Copley, NPR News.
1: This is NPR. Eastern Japan was shaken by a moderate earthquake as Sunday started. Tokyo was affected by the preliminary magnitude 5.9 quake. Officials say more than 30 people were hurt, mostly minor injuries, in four prefectures in the region. No tsunami warning has been issued. Britain is finally emerging from its fifth heat wave of the season, but nearly half the population is still living with water restrictions. And with the El Nino weather pattern expected to bring further disruption, British policymakers are bracing for an even hotter, drier 2027. Vicky Barker has more from London.
6: Umbrellas and sweaters used to be the necessary accompaniments to an English summer. But the cool drizzles of yesteryear have given way to climatic extremes of heavy rainfall in winter, followed by intense heat and drought in the summer. Hydrologist Jess Neumann says Britain now has to follow the example of many Mediterranean countries in better conserving and recycling water, telling the BBC.
7: Watering our gardens or flushing our toilets, why are we doing that with fresh water? So that's definitely an area that I think we really, really need to be investing heavily in.
6: British Rail officials, too, are planning how to make the country's tracks and overhead lines more resilient, with this summer's heat considered a factor in two recent derailments. For NPR News, I'm Vicky Barker in London.
1: Tunisia's National Guard says one person in a life jacket has been rescued from a capsized boat carrying migrants in waters off its coast. At least two are known dead and a dozen are missing. I'm Louise Schiavone, NPR News, Washington.
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9: I'm Melanie Renata. Thank you for being with me this morning. Before Giacomo Puccini had the epiphany that he should focus his efforts on operatic works, he dabbled in other genres and created works like his Preludio Sinfonico. In it, you will hear the theatrical direction he was headed, and it's fittingly performed for you here by the Monte Carlo National Opera Orchestra.

Soothing sounds, sandwiching a rather theatrical punch in the middle. Puccini's Preludio Sinfonico, performed for you there by the Monte Carlo National Opera Orchestra. Now some imagination time. Picture a slow afternoon, your arm in arm with a loved one, on a casual stroll through the quiet countryside. Birds flutter, the sun bounces through the space between the linden trees. You're surrounded by the soft scent of flowers and the simple joy of the moment. That's what this music was meant to capture. The third movement from Jules Massenet's Suite No. 7. This is Under the Lindens.

Joanne Folletta conducting the BPO, the warmth of romance just oozing from every note. Under the Lindens from Massenet's Suite No. 7. I'm Melanie Renata with a couple powerful pianos in just a moment.

After 4 years of a pretty deep depression, Sergei Rachmaninoff bounced back with this bold, creative punch, his suite number 2 for 2 pianos, Opus 17, performed for you here by Martha Argerich and Nelson Friere.

music crafted after Rachmaninoff bounced back from a severe bout of depression. His Suite No. 2 for two pianos, performed there by Martha Argerich and Nelson Freire. Now on the way, one of the most familiar openings to a piece of classical music. I'm Melanie Renata.

When J.S. Bach was just 36 years old, he got slammed with grief. His first wife died, and he was suddenly a single dad, raising four kids all alone, plus facing some pretty serious job insecurity. It was during this time that he wrote some of his most joyful and inventive music, like this Brandenburg Concerto No. 3 in G.

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0: The English Baroque soloist with a feel-good piece, J.S. Bach's Brandenburg Concerto No. 3 in G.
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3: The harp is often put into a box, thought of as beautiful, soothing, and sweet, when in reality, the harp is also incredibly capable and truly powerful. And you know what? Harpist Yolanda Kondonassis noticed the parallels between what people expect the harp to be and the experience of those who identify as women. She points specifically to Mother Earth, our planet, and the harp, both holding multiple truths at once, capable of being both majestic and delicate, feminine and fierce. This powerful and beautiful harp solo proves the point. It's on the way. I'm Melanie Renata. Please stay with me.
4: Live from NPR News in Washington, I'm Louise Schiavone. Iran is setting a defiant tone a day ahead of the U.S. announcing new economic sanctions against it. The new Iranian security chief said that any country that joins President Trump's new efforts would be considered an enemy. NPR's Hadil Alshalshi reports.
5: The head of Iran's Supreme National Security Council said that Iran would retaliate in a, quote, seismic manner to President Trump's new economic sanctions, and that Iran would target any country assisting the U.S. In an interview that aired on state TV, Mohsen Rezaei said that Iran would target tankers on oil shipping routes alternate to the Strait of Hormuz out of the Persian Gulf. U.S. Treasury Secretary Scott Bessent is expected to announce new aggressive sanctions on Iran on Monday, which President Trump has called Economic D-Day. Iran is already suffering from distressing economic circumstances that began before the war with the U.S. and Israel broke out in February. Hadil Alshalchi, NPR News, Istanbul.
4: Trade tensions between the U.S. and Canada have deepened as talks between the two collapsed over the weekend. Now both nations are gearing up tariffs of 50% on a range of each other's goods. New U.S. import taxes will hit about 5% of what Canada ships to the U.S. every year, from hockey sticks to whiskey to tongue depressors. And Canada, the premier of British Columbia, David Eby, is saying that they have no choice but to walk away from an overall bad relationship.
6: My hope is that with a change in administration or a change in approach from this administration following the electoral impacts that they're seeing currently, that we'll be able to get to a place of stability. But I think the idea that our relationship with the United States is going to go back to what it was is folly.
4: Canadian Prime Minister Mark Carney says that Canada would retaliate dollar for dollar early next month, targeting sectors including steel, dairy, appliances, agricultural equipment, pulp and paper, and electronics. Nearly 33,000 residents in northwest Indiana are still without power 11 days after a deadly storm moved through the region. Barb Anguiano has more.
7: A newly filed class action lawsuit is alleging NIPSCO failed to manage vegetation as well as conduct adequate inspections of utility poles and power lines. In a statement, the utility says it strongly disagrees with the characterization of NIPSCO's vegetation management practices. Portage, Indiana resident Cynthia Sanchez is still without power following the storms. She says nearby power lines were knocked down by trees and that she remembers NIPSCO offering to cut back trees on her property a few years ago.
8: And we did take them up on it. So they did cut down one of our trees, but there are so many trees in the neighborhood right by the lines.
7: NIPSCO estimates power to be restored in the Portage area on Tuesday. For NPR News, I'm Barb Anguiano in Indianapolis.
4: This is NPR News. Tropical storm Mokay is heading toward Hilo, Hawaii, with strong winds and heavy rain. The Big Island is expected to bear the brunt of the storm. Residents there are still recovering from Hurricane Lala with its wind and flooding damage. A judge has denied the motion for a new trial for a black teenager who was convicted of the fatal stabbing of a white teenager in Texas. As Carolyn Love from member station KERA reports, the case received national attention over the race of the two teens.
9: Anthony was sentenced to 35 years in prison for the fatal stabbing of 17-year-old Austin Metcalf. A Texas judge denied the motion for a new trial on Saturday. Anthony's attorneys argued an off-the-record agreement between the defense and prosecution during the trial coerced Anthony to give up his right to testify and denied him a complete defense. Anthony's text messages revealed he regularly carried a knife and had a history of fighting. And Metcalf and his brother served a year of probation for spraying graffiti that said Heil Hitler and kill all black people. Anthony's attorneys said he plans to appeal. For NPR News, I'm Caroline Love in Dallas.
4: Serena Williams returns to the U.S. Open this week in a mixed doubles pairing with Carlos Alcaraz. The U.S. Tennis Association says that two tennis stars have been given a wild card into the tournament. Alcaraz has been sidelined since April with an injury to his wrist. This week, he announced he'd return to the U.S. Open to defend his title. I'm Louise Schiavone, NPR News, Washington.
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11: Good morning, my friend. It is 6 past the hour. I'm Melanie Renata. And roughly 6 years ago, harpist Yolanda Condonassis planted a seed of sorts. She had an idea. She asked composers to write short pieces that expressed the beautiful experiences that exist here on Earth, the awe that you and I get to experience from our unique planetary conditions. This is from that collection of Earth-inspired works. It's called Wildflower by Arturo Sandoval. And it's, of course, performed here by Yolanda Condonassis.

Harpist Yolanda Condonassis sharing a glimmer of earthly beauty, a work called Wildflower, also known as Yolanda's Song by Arturo Sandoval. I'm Melanie Renata, and the energy and excitement starts to really ramp up here. Music by Czech composer Bedřich Smetana, a work that's nothing less than fabulously folksy. It's his Wedding Scenes.

From wedding prep to feasting to celebration and everything that goes into it, that work embraced all of it. Bedřich Smetana's Wedding Scenes, performed for you there by the Slovak Radio Symphony. Good morning. I'm Melanie Renata with a violin that sings about a magic flute in just a minute.

Classical opera melodies get transformed here into a stunning piece for violin. Tianhua Yang with the violin, performing with the Navarra Symphony. It's the Concert Fantasy on Mozart's Magic Flute by Pablo de Sarasate.

Violinist Tianhua Yang shining bright there with the Navarra Symphony. Pablo de Sarasate's Concert Fantasy on Mozart's Magic Flute. An infusion of energy. I'm Melanie Renata, and if you thought that that was the boost you needed for your morning, well, just you wait. Some Norwegian dances coming up for you in just a minute.

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The Gothenburg Symphony helps you dive right into Edvard Grieg's Norwegian dances.

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0: Welcome to your Sunday. Neeme Järvi conducting the Gothenburg Symphony, Grieg's Norwegian Dances. I'm Melanie Renata. Thanks for being with me this morning. Be good to yourself today, and be good to your neighbor too, okay?
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0: Much has been made of Mozart's so-called dislike of the flute. Yeah, all the hullabaloo is really based on some heat-of-the-moment remarks he once made to his father. I'll encapsulate. He basically said he didn't want to write for an instrument he couldn't stand. Well, he was peevish, a bit sleep-deprived, and probably hangry, too. Whatever the resistance, the work he did for the instrument was beautiful. He kept that disgust to a minimum and created things like this flute concerto, number 2. It's coming up.
1: Live from NPR News in Washington, I'm Louise Schiavone. President Trump has imposed 50% tariffs on many Canadian goods after talks over a trade deal fell through. NPR Sondalise Dester reports on the breakdown in negotiations.
2: Canadian Prime Minister Mark Carney announced the country will impose retaliatory tariffs on the U.S. after the 50% tariffs went into effect. U.S. Trade Representative Jameson Greer says trade talks between both countries collapsed Friday night after Canada declined to finalize a deal under terms already agreed to. But Carney blames the U.S., saying U.S. demands, quote, reveal the limits of their commitment to a true economic partnership.
3: Well, the United States has imposed a seemingly endless stream of tariffs and threatened more. Canada has, by contrast, taken several steps in good faith to try to find compromise and secure a comprehensive deal in the best interests of both Canadians and Americans.
2: Carney says Canada's retaliatory tariffs will begin on September 8th. Sondalise Dester, NPR News.
1: Investors on Wall Street are keenly awaiting a speech this week by Federal Reserve Chair Kevin Warsh. As NPR's Rafael Nam reports, he is set to speak at the annual Fed policy meeting in Jackson Hole, Wyoming, with the bond markets in turmoil.
4: It's a highly anticipated speech. Investors are hoping Warsh on Friday will address the fears about inflation that are hitting the bond markets. Bond investors fear inflation because it can have real negative effects on the economy. Warsh has previously said fighting inflation will be a top priority. But investors reacted poorly when the Fed held interest rates at its last policy meeting in July, even as inflation remains high, raising doubts among some investors about how the Fed plans to tackle inflation. Making this all the more interesting, the U.S. will report a key inflation gauge called the Personal Consumption Expenditures Price Index on Wednesday, 2 days before Warsh is set to take the stage. Rafael Nam, NPR News.
1: The federal government has released details of a 2-year management plan for the shrinking Colorado River. The river is considered the workhorse of the Western water system, irrigating and hydrating 7 states, supplying water to approximately 40 million people. J.B. Hamby is California's top Colorado River negotiator.
5: This is meant to deal with this ongoing, what's called a structural deficit in the lower basin, even with releases from the upper basin states of Colorado, New Mexico, Wyoming, and Utah. Uses have been exceeding that available supply, and this was really meant to be the first major effort to deal with this reckoning of climate change and continued drought.
1: Plan would force Arizona, Nevada, and California to significantly reduce their water usage. This is NPR News in Washington. The release of a favorite artist's new album can be enjoyable, but a new study shows it can also lead to distracted driving with sometimes severe consequences. NPR's John Stolness explains.
6: Researchers from Harvard Medical School and Mass General Brigham found that on the days 10 of the most streamed albums from 2017 through 2022 were released, traffic deaths went up 15% as compared to the 10 days just before and just after the release date. An estimated 139 traffic deaths happened on release days. The author's study, Dr. Vishal Patel, told CNN he initiated the study after nearly getting into an accident himself while scrolling through Spotify for songs from a new Taylor Swift album. Younger drivers and male drivers were most affected, with larger increases in fatal crashes also among single occupants and sober drivers, as well as in clear weather conditions and cars with infotainment systems in them. John Stolness, NPR News.
1: This fall, a British auction house will be putting rock royalty memorabilia on the block, including a piano and other items used by Freddie Mercury. Auctioneer Prop Store is selling 82 lots from the collection of German producer Reinhold Mack, who worked with Queen on several albums in the 80s. This includes a Yamaha C3 grand piano used to compose Crazy Little Thing Called Love and a teddy bear given to Mack's son Freddie Jr. Other items include a microphone used by Mercury and handwritten lyrics they anticipate bidding on the piano could go as high as £4 million. I'm Louise Schiavone, NPR News, Washington.
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0: Concerto from Vivaldi. This mandolin concerto, completed in 1725, was the exact same year that Vivaldi published his masterpiece, The Four Seasons, indeed the one he's most remembered for today. It was written during an incredibly productive period while he was 47. The lively first movement of the concerto served as the musical theme for the 1979 Academy Award-winning film Kramer vs. Kramer, starring Dustin Hoffman and Meryl Streep. The movie propelled this 18th century piece back into modern mainstream after years in kind of obscurity. Here's the Mandolin Concerto by Vivaldi. It's Iona Brown conducting the Academy of St. Martin in the Fields, and we have a guitar transcription from Christopher Parkening. Thank you.

I substitute the guitar there for the intended instrument, the mandolin. Intended being fairly loose. Christopher Parkening was the soloist with the Academy of St. Martin in the Fields and the concerto by Antonio Vivaldi conducted by Iona Brown.

And it's a slower passage to a work of many moods, Bachianus Brasileiris, number one. That was the prelude, Hector Villa-Lobos. Those were the 12 cellists of the Berlin Philharmonic. A nice, charming little icebreaker. It's not surprising I've been unable to finish them, for I never have a single hour's quiet here. You could just hear the whining. That's Mozart. Moreover, you know, I become quite powerless when I'm obliged to write for an instrument I can't stand. Mozart's disdain for the flute really is unfounded. This was a time when he was distracted from his work by his newfound love for the Mannheim singer Aloysia Weber. He ultimately married her sister, Costanza. He was working on deadlines and just being petulant, as a young fella might be with his father. Flute Concerto No. 2 by Mozart. This is the CPE Bach Chamber Orchestra. Werner Tost is the soloist.

That was the Spry Flute Concerto number 2. Mozart wrote that. Hartmut Henschen conducted the CPE Bach Chamber Orchestra, and some marvelous solo flute work there from Werner Tost. Coming up next, we'll have a work from Robert Schumann, a little visit to a popular outdoor event this time of year.

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0: AJOA conducted the Minnesota Orchestra. That was Robert Schumann's Carnival.
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5: Mozart wrote just two symphonies in a minor key, and they're both in G minor. This morning on Breakfast Classics, this symphony number 25, known as the Little G minor, will be part of our program. Also ahead during the next 2 hours, music by Johann Sebastian Bach, Ludwig van Beethoven, Giuseppe Verdi, and Richard Strauss. Good morning, I'm Mike Goldberg. Thank you so much for joining me this morning. I've got 2 hours of Breakfast Classics beginning right after the news from NPR on VPM Music, 93.1 and 107.3.

0: Live from NPR News in Washington, I'm Louise Schiavone. Treasury Secretary Scott Bessent is expected to announce new aggressive sanctions against Iran on Monday, which President Trump has called Economic D-Day. Iran is warning that any country that participates in these efforts will be considered an enemy and targeted. NPR's Hadil Al-Shalshi reports.
1: President Trump has warned that the U.S. will wage new economic warfare against Iran this week. Iran has spent almost half a century weathering the weight of U.S. sanctions, with ordinary Iranians bearing the brunt of the consequences. Trump didn't outline details of the new punishment, but said that they would be, quote, unprecedented and aimed at forcing Iran to open the Strait of Hormuz. In an interview on state TV, Iran's new security chief said that Iran would, quote, harm the interests of surrounding countries if they join Trump's new economic war. Iran has been targeting U.S. military installations in the Gulf and Jordan since the beginning of the war. Hadil Al-Shalchi, NPR News, Istanbul.
0: A unique first for the nation's capital is that National Mall becomes a racetrack. For the first time in America's 250-year history, IndyCar drivers will zoom down famous streets of Washington, D.C. as President Trump cheers them on. NPR's Ava Berger reports.
2: Yesterday, thousands of fans whipped their heads back and forth as cars zipped down Pennsylvania Avenue. On their practice runs, drivers went past the Capitol building and right by the National Gallery of Art. David Johnson traveled with his wife from Washington State to D.C. for the first time.
3: We waited a whole lifetime to be here for something like this. Never thought it would take place, and it's our 45th wedding anniversary.
2: Today, 25 drivers will race 147 laps. Not everyone is happy about the race. Critics worry about damage to nearby museum buildings and their artifacts. Still, Trump will wave the green flag today to start the historic Freedom 250 Grand Prix. Ava Berger, NPR News.
0: Nearly 33,000 residents in northwest Indiana are still without power 11 days after a deadly storm moved through the region. Now a class action lawsuit is in the works against the utility provider Northern Indiana Public Service Company for failing to maintain landscape around the power lines. Timmy Shelton is a resident of Gary, Indiana. He says it has been rough.
4: 12 days without power is insane. You know, we've gone without for such a long time. We had to throw the food out of the refrigerator on about day three, and, you know, we've just been having to maneuver.
0: The utility expects to have all power restored by some point on Tuesday. A wildfire burning in northwest Reno grew to an estimated 10,500 acres by last night, according to fire officials. About 1,000 homes are threatened with no immediate impact. Evacuation orders and warnings are in effect. This is NPR News. Efforts to forge a U.S.-Canada trade deal are dead. Both sides blame each other. Now the two nations are imposing matching 50% tariffs. The U.S. is targeting a variety of goods, including incoming alcoholic beverages, agricultural products, and hockey sticks. Canadian Prime Minister Mark Carney says Canada will target sectors including steel, dairy, appliances, agricultural equipment, pulp and paper, and electronics. Spider-Man Brand New Day will be number one at movie theaters again this weekend. NPR's Bob Mondello has more.
5: These days, Spidey is competing mostly with himself.
6: What is happening to me?
5: Spider-Man Brand New Day just passed the final total for Spider-Man No Way Home to become the third biggest film at American box offices ever.
7: Let's end this on a high note, huh?
5: To get to number two, it will have to beat Avengers Endgame, which Spidey was in, and it should do that before Labor Day.
8: I am totally out of control.
5: Spidey's also at number three globally, but he'll need to web-sling a little longer to get to number two there. And even if he makes it, his victory will be short-lived, since Marvel is re-releasing Endgame in September to try to build momentum for Avengers Doomsday. Still out of reach for now, the number one spots held in the U.S. by Star Wars The Force Awakens and globally by Avatar. Bob Mondello, NPR News.
0: Eastern Japan was shaken by a moderate earthquake early today. Tokyo was affected by the preliminary magnitude 5.9 quake. Officials say more than 30 people were hurt, mostly minor injuries in the region. No tsunami warning issued. I'm Louise Schiavone, NPR News, Washington.
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Good morning and welcome to Breakfast Classics. I'm Mike Goldberg here with you on this Sunday, August 23rd. During our first hour together this morning, music by Bach, Mozart, and Verdi. We're going to begin with one of the keyboard concertos by Johann Sebastian Bach, his number 7 in G major, BWV 1058. Here is Simona Dinnerstein performing with the ensemble A Far Cry on VPM Music.

Simona Dinnerstein at the keyboard with A Far Cry, performing the Keyboard Concerto No. 7 in G major by Johann Sebastian Bach, BWV 1058. We're going to continue with some music by Wolfgang Amadeus Mozart, who wrote only two symphonies in minor keys, and they're both in G minor, No. 25 and No. 40. 15 years separate them, and the ambitions and achievements of No. 40 and its subsequent fame and popularity have been such that No. 25 has come to be known as the Little G Minor, and that name is misleading because No. 25 was at the time of its completion the biggest and most ambitious symphony Mozart or anyone else, with the exception maybe of Haydn, had written. Here's a performance of the Symphony No. 25 in G Minor, Kürzel 183. The English concert led by Trevor Pinnock on VPM Music.

0: The Symphony No. 25 in G minor by Wolfgang Amadeus Mozart, Kürschel 183, performed by the English Concert, led by Trevor Pinnock on VPM Music. I'm Mike Goldberg, here with you on this Sunday morning. Coming up, some music by Giuseppe Verdi.
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0: The Four Sacred Pieces by Giuseppe Verdi were published in 1898. The fourth is a setting of the Latin Te Deum, and it's performed here by the Atlanta Symphony Orchestra and Chorus, led by Robert Shaw, on VPM Music, 93.1 and 107.3.

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the Te Deum from the Four Sacred Pieces by Giuseppe Verdi, performed by the Atlanta Symphony Orchestra and Chorus, led by Robert Shaw on VPM Music. I'm Mike Goldberg, here with you this morning. Coming up in our next hour, works by Beethoven and Richard Strauss. The music continues right after the news from NPR.

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4: Live from NPR News in Washington, I'm Louise Schiavone. President Trump is changing his approach to Iran in an effort to get that country to agree to his terms for a peace deal. NPR's Mara Liasson reports.
5: Months of bombing haven't worked to subdue Iran, and with no obvious face-saving off-ramp, the president is now turning to economic pressure. Trump is threatening a, quote, economic D-Day, saying there will be a crushing operation of sanctions to cripple Iran financially. It's unclear if he will back off that threat, as he has with other threats. Trump is also threatening economic action against any country giving Iran a

0: lifeline. That would describe China, Iran's biggest oil customer. But in the past, Trump has been reluctant to press China with tough sanctions. Mara Liasson, NPR News.
1: Ukraine continues its drone attacks on Russian infrastructure, this time destroying a big online retailer's warehouse in southwestern Russia. The strike came despite the Kremlin's threat of escalated responses. NPR's Charles Maines reports from Moscow.
2: In an interview with state media, Putin said in attacking Russian energy and commercial infrastructure, Ukraine had opened, quote, Pandora's box. The Kremlin leader said Ukrainians could expect Russia to now attack what he called their most sensitive economic sectors. Putin said that included grain shipments, Ukraine's key export, out of ports like Odessa on the Black Sea. Putin also rejected claims by critics that Russian targeting of Ukrainian grain stores at harvest time risked a global food shortage this winter. Russia, Putin said, could make up the difference with its own agricultural exports, that despite Ukraine's own recent targeting of Russian sea freight shipments out of the region. Charles Maines, NPR News, Moscow.
1: The National Mall in Washington, D.C. looks a lot different this weekend. As part of the nation's 250th birthday celebrations, IndyCar is holding a race there. More from NPR's Adam Byrne.
3: Instead of parked tour buses and ice cream trucks, the roads around the mall are lined with concrete barriers and catch fences. They mark out the circuit for the Freedom 250 Grand Prix. The race's chairman, Bud Denker, says the city makes for a dramatic backdrop.
4: You have the view of the nation's capital, cars going by on 3rd Street. You have the view of the Washington Monument for cars going by on 7th Street. It's just epic.
3: Also epic will be the speed. The cars are expected to hit about 180 miles an hour. It's IndyCar's first race in D.C. German tourist Chris Herold has his ticket.
5: That's really maybe once in a lifetime, who knows, but the first race, it's amazing during the anniversary also.
3: Around 120,000 fans are expected to be there. Adam Byrne, NPR News, Washington.
1: A wildfire burning in northwest Reno has grown to an estimated 10,500 acres, according to fire officials, with nearly 14,000 homes threatened. Evacuation orders and warnings are in effect. This is NPR. The rate of adults dying from alcohol use in the U.S. has gone up in the past decade, according to new data from the National Center for Health Statistics. NPR's Ping Wong reports.
6: For adults 45 and older, the rate of alcohol-induced deaths has increased by about 30% since 2014. It's up for both men and women, though deaths from alcohol are around 2.5 times higher in men. The rate is down from a peak in 2021 during the COVID pandemic, but remains higher than it was pre-pandemic. The data is published in the CDC's Morbidity and Mortality Weekly Report. Past CDC publications found some two-thirds of alcohol-related deaths come from the impacts of drinking over time, such as alcohol use disorder, heart, and liver diseases. The remaining third died after drinking too much at once, which can cause things like alcohol poisoning. The agency recommends that those who drink, drink moderately and help others do the same, and that they seek help for substance abuse if they're concerned. Ping Huang, NPR News.
1: A moderate earthquake struck 4 prefectures in Japan today, including Tokyo. The preliminary magnitude 5.9 quake caused a couple of dozen injuries, but mostly not serious, say officials. In Europe, a powerful cyclone has hit Latvia and Lithuania. 2 people were killed, more than 500,000 lost power. Wind speed exceeded 67 miles an hour in the capital. In some places, half of the average monthly rainfall was recorded in one day. One local forecaster says this was the most powerful storm there in more than 2 decades. I'm Louise Schiavone, NPR News, Washington.
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8: 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I'm Mike Goldberg here with you on this Sunday morning, August 23rd, with another hour of Breakfast Classics. Coming up this hour, music by Ludwig van Beethoven and Richard Strauss. Beethoven's Opus 18 is a set of 6-string quartets that he composed between 1798 and 1800. They're dedicated to Prince Lobkowitz, one of Beethoven's earliest patrons. Although the D major quartet is listed third, it's believed to be the first of the set that he composed. The set was actually published in 1801. Here is number 3 in D major, performed by Quartetto Italiano on VPM Music.

0: the String Quartet in D Major, Opus 18, Number 3 by Ludwig van Beethoven, performed by Quartetto Italiano on VPM Music. I'm Mike Goldberg here with you on this Sunday morning. Coming up, some music of Richard Strauss.
1: 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We'll hear world premiere recordings of his dance suites and sacred vocal works from a recent release from Capella Itineris. I'm Sarah Schneider, hoping you'll tune in next time for Early Music Now.
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0: Richard Strauss's opera Der Rosenkavalier, The Cavalier of the Rose, was composed in 1909 and 1910. Several decades later, he consented to an orchestral suite that was presumably arranged by Artur Rudzinski, who was conductor of the New York Philharmonic at the time and had been the music director of the Los Angeles Philharmonic. The suite premiered in 1945. Here's a performance by the Vienna Philharmonic, led by Andrei Previn, on VPM Music.

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1: 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I'm Mike Goldberg. I thank you so much for joining me this morning. I'll be back with more Breakfast Classics next weekend, both Saturday and Sunday mornings from 8 until 10. And join me during the week for Afternoon Classical each weekday beginning at 2. Have a wonderful and safe Sunday.

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5: Good morning, Porchers. This is John's Porch coming up right after the news. We got in our first hour new and brand new music, including music from Jerry Halford and the Healers, Angela Autumn, Elizabeth Cook, The Sways, Christian Parker, Mind Reader, and so much more. We've got a lot of fun lined up over the next 3 hours. I hope you're ready. I hope you've had your morning brew because it's going to be an exciting show, and I don't want you to miss a single second of it. We're going to be back on the other side of the news, so please, won't you please call all your friends and family, and while you're at it, stick around.
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Well, while the news isn't firing, I'll just keep on talking until we get to some music coming up here. In our first hour, as I mentioned before, we've got Sierra Cahoon, Jeffrey Halford and the Healers, Angela Autumn, Slack Key Ohana, Houndmouth, Shiny Ribs, who's coming to Richmond. I'll tell you more about that when we get to it. Elizabeth Cook has got a really nice song called Girls of Atomic City, and I'll get a chance to tell you a little bit about Atomic City when we get there. In the second hour, of course, we've got our Celtic Connection. Plus, we've got some new blues. We've got something new from Mark Hummel, something new from Kevin Burt, and we're going to have a little tribute of music to Chet Atkins. Hope you are ready for some exciting times. Because we've got it all lined up for

for you, even into the third hour with jazz and more rock and roll just for fun. All right, well, let's get started, I guess. News isn't firing, so we will go ahead and get started with what we've got. Our first set today features Angela Autumn, Jeffrey Halford and the Healers. Sarah Cahoon is going to start us off with a new song called Pulling Up Roots. It's from her new album, I've Missed You All These Years, on Sub Pop Records. This is John's Porch. This is VPM.

to fall. Looking out at the neon in the desert sky.

0: Angela Autumn with Electric Lizard. Yes, I will confess that I listened to that song simply because I wanted to hear what a song about an electric lizard would sound like. She wrote that. It's off of her new disc, Believer, on Garhole Records. And before that, Jeffrey Halford and the Healers with Bright Lights. Jeffrey Halford wrote that. It's off of his new disc, Used Parts, an independent release. And we started off with Sierra Cajon, Pulling Up Roots. She wrote that, and that's off of her disc, I've Missed You All These Years on Sub Pop Records. Good morning and welcome to John's Porch. I am John Porter, your affable and congenial host, welcoming you. If you're new to us, welcome. We're glad to have you here. Why don't you climb on up onto the porch, find yourself a comfortable chair, get your favorite libation, kick your shoes off, and let your hair down if you feel so inclined. We've got a lot of fun lined up over the next 3 hours, and I will be doing my best to keep the jokes to a minimum. Well, you know I won't be able to keep that promise. I'll keep talking as long as I can. Coming up in this next set, well, I'll tell you all about it in just a moment.
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0: Yeah, it sounds like it's going to be a great show. Can't wait to hear it. Of course, I say that pretty much every week because I love that show. All right, coming up in this next set, well, we've got Shiny Ribs. Yeah, they're coming to Richmond at the Get Tight Lounge on September the 3rd. I'm not sure where the Get Tight Lounge is. I've never been there, but I may have to find out because I do like Shiny Ribs. Houndmouth before that, and we're going to start things off with Slack Key Ohana, the Ohana family, with their new song, One More Day. This is a little Hawaiian music to get us rolling. This is John's Porch. This is VPM. Thanks for coming along.

0: Shiny Ribs with Arkansas Mud off of Real Alligator. Now, as I mentioned, they're coming to Richmond at the Get Tight Lounge on September the 3rd. I mentioned that I did not know where that was. Well, I got a quick text from our club correspondent, Trey, who knows all of the places around town. It's on Main Street in the VCU area, and it's a very nice, intimate music venue. Yeah, I wish I could be there because I do like Shiny Ribs, and it sounds like a great place in which to see them. Thanks, Trey. Houndmouth before that with Tiger Blood off of Lordy on Dual Tone. And we started off with a little Hawaiian music, Slack Key Ohana with One More Day off of the Ohana Sessions on Pacific Records. Hey, thanks for joining me here today on John's Porch. I am John Porter. I'm very glad for your company.
1: 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Conductor and pianist Daniel Barenboim was born in Buenos Aires, Argentina, and we are going to present Daniel playing music by Carlos Gardel, Astor Piazzolla, and Heitor Villalobos. 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
3: The piano has been drinking, to quote Tom Waits. 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
0: Sounds like a great time with Sean Evans. Always educational, always entertaining, always worth listening to. All right, I mentioned The Girls of Atomic City coming up from Elizabeth Cook. That'll be our song leading off the next set. Well, Atomic City can relate to about three different cities. There's a city in Idaho whose name I have since forgotten, but it was the first city to be powered by nuclear energy. And it can also refer to Las Vegas because people used to go there in order to see the explosions out in the desert of the people testing the atomic bomb. But it most likely refers to Oak Ridge, Tennessee. Where is that? Well, in the old days, nobody used to know. It was an unincorporated town, not on any map. It was built by the government to house a number of women who lived there. They were recruited from all around the country, paid a really good wage, so they immediately jumped at the opportunity to go there. And they were part of the team that enriched uranium, but they didn't know what they were exactly doing. They just knew that it was something for the war effort. They didn't know that they were creating the atomic bomb or creating the fuel for the atomic bomb until much later. So that's Oak Ridge, Tennessee. It was also the name of a 2013 book, The Girls of Atomic City. And I have not read that one yet, but I do plan on doing that because what I've read about it is fascinating to me. I really enjoy some of the behind-the-scenes look at World War II and the politics around it. We've also got the Sways and Matt Palka in this set, but we're going to start off with Elizabeth Cook, who wrote this song as well as performed it. This is called Girls of Atomic City, and you be the judge of what it is.

0: Matt Palka with a cool song called Wallflowers and Wildflowers. Which one are you? I tend to be a wallflower when I'm not behind a microphone. Then I turn more into a wildflower. So I guess I'm a little bit of both. Moment in the Sun is the name of that particular album that it comes from. Before that, The Sways with Someday We Will Dream About Today, a new single they've got out on Rounder Concord. And we started off with Elizabeth Cook with Girls of Atomic City. And I told you a little story about Atomic City and which ones they might be. That's off of her compact disc, Great Television. And that was a cool little song. I hope you enjoyed that. Hey, thanks for joining me here today on John's Porch. I am John Porter. I am so glad for your company.
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0: Thanks, Jamie. Very interesting things. Take it to heart. All right, coming up in our next set, what do we have? Well, Addison Malik has got a cool new single out. Mind Reader has got a new single out. And we're going to start off things with Christian Parker, Patrick Cleary, and Earl Pool Ball with an old Gene Clark tune, Train Leaves Here This Morning. That's off of their new disc, American Cosmic Revival Volume 2, Miles from Nowhere. Whatever happened to, you know, Led Zeppelin 4? You know, something easy to remember. American Cosmic Revival Volume 2, Miles from Nowhere. 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

0: 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We'll be back on the other side, so please stick around.
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2: Live from NPR News in Washington, I'm Amy Held. A trade war is upending decades of free trade between the U.S. and Canada. Here's Canadian Prime Minister Mark Carney.
3: You're at war when you get attacked. We got attacked.
2: He spoke Saturday as President Trump's 50% tariffs on roughly $20 billion worth of Canadian imports kicked in. No new trade talks are scheduled after collapsing Friday. Carney is promising in-kind tariffs on U.S. products starting September 8th. A federal judge says the Trump administration acted illegally when it stopped processing immigrant visas for citizens of 75 countries, including Afghanistan, Brazil, and Yemen. NPR's Michael Copley reports the State Department has said applicants from those countries were likely to need public assistance if they ever came to the U.S.
4: U.S. District Judge Jeanette Vargas struck down the Trump administration's visa ban in part because she said it discriminated on the basis of nationality, in violation of federal immigration law. Under the Immigration and Nationality Act, consular officers are barred from issuing visas to people who are unlikely to be able to support themselves in the U.S., but that determination has to be made on a case-by-case basis. Judge Vargas said the visa ban overrode the discretion of consular officers. The judge also set aside any visa denials that were based solely on the ban. Neither the State Department nor the White House immediately responded to a request for comment. Michael Copley, NPR News.
2: Hawaii is contending with yet another big storm. Tropical Storm Mokay is bringing heavy rainfall to the Big Island today with the risk of life-threatening flooding and mudslides. It's affecting areas that are still recovering from last weekend's Hurricane Lala. Nearly 30,000 residents in Indiana still without power 12 days after a deadly storm hit. Barb Anguiano reports.
5: A newly filed class action lawsuit is alleging NIPSCO failed to manage vegetation as well as conduct adequate inspections of utility poles and power lines. In a statement, the utility says it strongly disagrees with the characterization of NIPSCO's vegetation management practices. Portage, Indiana resident Cynthia Sanchez is still without power following the storms. She says

0: Nearby power lines were knocked down by trees, and that she remembers NIPSCO offering to cut back trees on her property a few years ago.
1: And we did take them up on it, so they did cut down one of our trees, but there are so many trees in the neighborhood right by the lines.
0: NIPSCO estimates power to be restored in the Portage area on Tuesday. For NPR News, I'm Barb Anguiano in Indianapolis.
2: Far from gridlock at the nation's capital today, dozens of race cars are set to reach speeds around 200 miles per hour. They're doing 147 laps for the Freedom 250 Grand Prix. It's part of President Trump's push this summer for celebrations of the nation's anniversary. The event chair says this is a one-and-done event pegged to the anniversary. It's NPR News. Ukrainian President Volodymyr Zelensky says he believes Russia is likely to mobilize another 300,000 troops this year as it tries to complete the capture of the eastern Donetsk region. Meantime, Ukraine continues its drone attacks on Russian infrastructure, destroying an online retail warehouse this weekend. Testimony resumes tomorrow in the trial of a Massachusetts woman charged with killing her three children. The defense has rested its case in the trial of Lindsay Clancy. Deborah Becker from member station WBUR has this report.
3: The defense witnesses said Clancy was experiencing postpartum psychosis, and a voice ordered her to kill her children and then herself. Her attorneys are seeking what's known as an insanity defense, arguing that Clancy was not in her right mind and could not control her behavior. But medical experts for the prosecution say Clancy did not have postpartum psychosis and deliberately planned to kill the children. The trial has drawn international attention because of the focus on Clancy's attempts to get postpartum mental health care. For NPR News, I'm Deborah Becker in Boston.
2: Americans will have some of the best seats in the celestial house during this week's near-total lunar eclipse. Thursday into Friday, Earth's shadow will cover around 96% of the moon. And if the skies stay clear, this eclipse will be visible to billions of people across North and South America, Europe, Africa, and the Middle East, much more visible than the solar eclipse seen in parts of Europe earlier this month. This is NPR News.
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5: Good morning. Hello, Porchers. Welcome to the second hour of John's Porch. So glad to have you along today. It is a beautiful day here on the porch. The sun is shining. We are in the shade. There's a nice cool breeze blowing across. Somewhere nearby, somebody has got a barbecue going. Oh, with some great vegetarian meals, as well as some for the meat eaters. And even there's a vegan selection going on. So everybody should be taken care of. So if you haven't already, climb on up here onto the porch. Find yourself a comfortable chair. Get your favorite libation, kick those shoes off, let your hair down if you feel so inclined. We got a lot of fun lined up over the next couple of hours. In this hour, you know, we have our Celtic connection plus a little bit of block scheduling. Our Celtic selection today is seriously Irish. We've got the Mary Wallopers, the Pogues, and we're going to start things off with Christy Moore with one of the all-time great Irish classics. This is Spancel Hill, a live track from his Magic Nights compact disc. And this, well, this is John's Porch on VPM.

0: Three songs about place and the way that it has a place in our heart. The Mary Wallopers with Wexford off of their Irish Rock and Roll compact disc. The Pogues before that with Dirty Old Town. Now that was, I thought originally that was written by Shane McGowan, the lead singer for the Pogues, but it was actually written by Ewan McCall, the man who wrote The First Time Ever I Saw Your Face back in 1949. On a play that was designed just to be able to give time for a quick scenery change. The name of the play was Landscape with Chimneys. Now, I've never read that one, never really seen much about it, but I'm going to go looking it up and see what I can find. We started off with Christy Moore with Spancel Hill. That was written by a man who had emigrated to America, and it was about 3 years before he passed away, and he was dreaming about his home city on Spancel Hill. And so we had three unintentional songs about the way that place affects our lives. This is John's Porch. This is BPM.
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2: 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I'm Peter Dubois, and I hope you'll join me.
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0: Well, now it's time for some new blues. The next six songs will all be blues-related. We've got coming up in just a few minutes, we got some things from Kevin Burt. But we're going to start things off with some Mark Hummel. The first couple are going to be off his brand-new album, the Mark Hummel All-Stars. This is it's called Road Dog on Rockinitis Records. What a great name for a label. Let's start it off with the title track. Road Dog, Mark Hummel, All-Stars. This is John's Porch. This is VPM.

0: A rockin' number to end that particular set. Where are you at? Questionable grammar aside, that is a great song off of Feel Like Rockin' with Mark Hummel and his band. Before that, Mark Hummel All-Stars. We heard Real Good Woman, and that was off of Road Dog, as was the title track, the first one that we heard, Road Dog, both of those off of that album on Rockinitis Records. Mark Hummel All-Stars and Mark Hummel himself, brand new, just out, just got them this week. Hope you enjoyed them. We'll be hearing more from them in another time. This is John's Porch. This is VPM.
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0: Thanks, Danny. Some pretty cool stuff. All right, I said we'd have more blues, and we do have more blues. Kevin Burt has got a brand new compact disc out called This Trip. It's on Gulf Coast Records, and it's really good. I've been playing it the last couple of days in the car. Everywhere I go, Kevin Burt has been there right beside me. So we got a couple from that. And then one from an earlier album that he put out called Heartland and Soul. Let's start it off with the first track off of This Trip. It's called You Gone. Boy, talk about the questionable grammar. I got to talk to these guys. This is VPM.

But you lied. And they ain't do nothing, honey, but make a grown man cry. See, I just want to be here for you, honey. Just want to keep you safe and warm. But I can't keep you no kind of way, can I? When you

0: Oh, yeah. Nice song there. Kevin Burt with Your Smile. That's off of his previous release, Heartland and Soul. The first two were off of his brand new album, This Trip on Gulf Coast Records. We heard Ancestors' Tears and You Gone. Got to talk to him about that grammar. Oh, well. Far be it from me to be the grammar police. Hey, this is John's Porch. I'm John Porter, your affable and congenial host. So glad to have you along today. Whatever you're doing, whatever shenanigans you're pulling, I'm just glad you're taking us along with you. Always enjoy your company.
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0: Be sure to check out Sean Evans and his classical midday program. It's fantastic. He's always good. It's always just very educational as well as entertaining, and those Fridays are a lot of fun. You know, we play a request as well. All you got to do is drop me a line at jporter, that's J-P-O-R-T-E-R, at vpm.org, and I'll do my best to get your request on the radio. Well, what do we got coming up? How about a little bit of Chet Atkins? We've been doing some blues. Let's do something that's a little different. Chet Atkins, great guitar player. Almost every guitar player I know has a small shrine built to Chet Atkins's work. We got a couple off of his RCA years, 1947 to 1984. Let's start it off with Main Street Breakdown, one that Chet himself wrote. This is John's Porch. Hey, this is VPM.

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0: 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We'll be going to news from National Public Radio in just a few seconds. We'll be back on the other side with some jazz and other music for you. 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
2: If from NPR News in Washington, I'm Amy Held. Middle East oil exporters are racing to build pipelines to bypass the Strait of Hormuz, where shipping has stalled amid the U.S.-Iran war launched in February. NPR's Jane Raff reports.
3: U.S. Treasury Secretary Scott Bessent says the Strait of Hormuz will become irrelevant in the next 2 years as new pipelines are built. But that's not how energy analysts see it.
4: Irrelevant is way too strong and overstated.
3: That's Robert McNally, a former energy advisor in President George W. Bush's administration. He and others say it will take several years for the biggest projects in Saudi Arabia and Iraq to be finished, and that pipelines will still be in firing range of Iran. And they say pipelines won't solve the problem of transporting liquid natural gas or shipping commodities such as fertilizer, where disruptions have already led to higher global food prices. Jane Araf, NPR News, Amman.
2: The effects of artificial intelligence on learning are still largely unclear, but Education Secretary Linda McMahon says with guardrails, AI can be a useful tool.
5: I have seen it work so well in the introductions that I've seen.
2: McMahon speaking there to CNN, and as technology plays a bigger role in the classroom, the Education Department has issued guidance for teachers, including preserving human-centered teaching. In Nevada, around 14,000 homes in the Reno area have been forced to evacuate as a brush fire has grown to more than 10,000 acres and approaches city center. Reno's mayor says some structures have already burned. Richard Edwards, fire chief of Truckee Meadows Fire and Rescue, says others may be forced to flee the Hawk Fire and should prepare.
6: Make sure to have your important documents, your medications, your pets, clothing, everything ready to go.
2: Some 400 firefighters are battling the blaze that's being fueled by high winds and dry vegetation. Today marks 100 days since the Ebola outbreak was declared in the Democratic Republic of Congo. Michael Koloki reports Doctors Without Borders is warning the disease is still spreading at an alarming rate.
7: In a statement, Doctors Without Borders said that many people are dying from the disease without receiving medical care, adding that areas outside Congo's Ituri province, the epicenter of the outbreak, have witnessed a rapid rise in infection cases. According to the aid agency, Ebola treatment centers in the Central African nation urgently require healthcare workers who are trained to deal with the disease. Meanwhile, the Director General of the World Health Organization, Tedros Ghebreyesus, has called for increased surveillance of the disease and improved access to healthcare among affected communities as part of efforts to contain the outbreak. For NPR News, I'm Michael Koloki in Nairobi.

0: This is NPR News. Europe is heating faster than anywhere on Earth, and it's helping feed wildfires this summer, including in former battlegrounds. As Willem Marks reports, that's unearthing a potentially deadly threat.
1: Occasionally, in towns and cities that once faced heavy bombardments during World War II, construction teams unearth decades-old ordinances that require bomb disposal specialists to close off entire neighborhoods to safely remove them. But in recent months, with sustained high temperatures and raging fires across the landscapes of Western Europe, rusty bombs and mines that date from the 1910s through the Cold War now further threaten the lives of firefighters as they work to beat back the flames. As the fires clear out scrub and brush that long helped bury old munitions, the bombs sometimes ignite. Blasts have so far been reported from southwest France to northeast Germany. No one has been injured. For NPR News, I'm Willem Marks.
0: For Americans aged 45 and older, the rate of dying from alcohol use is up by about 30% since 2014, according to new federal data. It peaked in 2021, but today's rate is still higher than pre-pandemic. Deaths are around 2.5 times higher in men, but they're up in women too. Gallup says overall, Americans are drinking at record low levels, just over 50%, as younger Americans say they are much less likely to consume alcohol. It's day two of the World Humanoid Robot Games in Beijing as China aims to showcase its dominance in advanced robotics. So far, organizers say the robots have broken two human records in the 100-meter dash and the high jump. Others have been less successful, tripping, falling, breaking apart, even catching on fire. This is NPR News.
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3: Good afternoon. Hello, Porchers. Welcome to the third hour of John's Porch. So glad to have you along. We've got a lot of fun lined up for us today. We've got our jazz corner will be coming up in just a few seconds. Then we've got some rock and roll with Cream and also some Crosby, Stills, and Nash and Delbert McClinton. Then we've got, I call it the BB and BB show. We got three women, all of them that start with the letter B. And then some early rock and roll just for fun. Let's get started, shall we? Our first set of jazz has got Jean-Baptiste teaming up with a guy named Ludwig van Beethoven. I don't know who that is, but we'll get a chance to hear him. Denise Donatelli, and we're going to start things off with the wonderful Eva Cassidy out of the D.C. area. She's always been one of my favorites ever since I discovered her, and they've been releasing and re-releasing her music. This time it's been done with Duke Ellington, Irving Mills classic, done with a big band backing her up, and it's just wonderful to hear her anytime you get a chance to. This is It Don't Mean a Thing If It Ain't Got That Swing, and I'm not even going to fuss about the use of the word ain't. This is just a great song. Eva Cassidy here on John's Porch.

0: Jean-Baptiste with his take on Moonlight Sonata. That one's called Moonlight Sonata Blues off of his compact disc Beethoven Blues. It's a great collection of jazz classical work, and I hope you enjoyed that. Before that, Denise Donatelli with Take My Breath Away, title track off that new compact disc. When I saw that title, I thought it was going to be a jazz version of Berlin's hit from Top Gun, but it was a brand new one. And Eva Cassidy started us off with It Don't Mean a Thing If It Ain't Got That Swing. Oh, I love Eva Cassidy. That's one of the great what-if stories of music. And I really do miss her work. So much was left unsaid. This is John's Porch. This is VPM.
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2: 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The Waller family was also gifted with their own replica of the original mural, which was painted by artist Ed Trask back in 2011. 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
0: Thanks, Danny. Pretty cool stuff. All right, coming up in this one, we've got a little bit of blues from Delbert McClinton, a little bit of harmony from Crosby, Stills, and Nash, and a little bit of straight-up rock and roll from Cream. This is one of their biggest hits, White Room. This is John's Porch. This is VPM.

0: the great Delbert McClinton with Better Off With the Blues. That's off of his disc, One of the Fortunate Few. Before that, Crosby, Stills, and Nash with the all-time classic Teach Your Children, as written by Graham Nash. And we started off with Cream with White Room from The Very Best of Cream. Hope you enjoyed that. Little mix of styles there, but that's what we're all about, especially here in the third hour. Thanks for joining me here today. I'm John Porter. This is John's Porch. It's really our porch, but I get to name it.
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0: All right, I call this set B, B, and BB, as in Barbra Streisand, Bette Midler, and Bishop Briggs. Three great ladies, all starting with the letter B. We'll start off with Barbra Streisand. She is doing her take on Music of the Night from Phantom, Phantom of the Opera that Andrew Lloyd Webber wrote the music for. It was on Broadway forever. And this is off of her Back to Broadway album, a great collection of super music that was written for the Broadway stage. If you like Broadway, and I hope that you do, be sure to tune in on Tuesdays when Mike Goldberg does his Broadway show. It's a great, great time to have. Anyway, let's start it off. Music of the Night, along with Michael Crawford, the original Phantom.

0: That was Bishop Briggs with River off of her Church of Scars compact disc. Really good compact disc. Been a long time since I played anything from her. Glad I had a chance to do it here. Bette Midler with Just My Imagination, Running Away With Me. That was a big hit for the Temptations back in 1971, I believe. I pulled it off of The Best of Bette and really enjoyed that. Rolling Stones also did a version of that. I'll have to play that sometime. Put them all in one set, maybe. Barbra Streisand and Michael Crawford started us off with Music of the Night. Beautiful song. Was a hit on a couple of different stations and releases. But I really like Barbra Streisand and Michael Crawford teaming up on that. That was off of Phantom, off of her Back to Broadway compact disc. I'll have to go back and pull out a few more. I don't want to step on Mike Goldberg's toes, but these are songs from the musicals, not the actual songs of the musical. So I'll have to figure out a way to do that sometime. Hey, thanks for joining me here today. I'm John Porter. This is John's Porch, and you're always welcome here.
1: 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I'm Peter Dubois, and I hope you'll join me.
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0: All right, I have set the Wayback Machine for the 1950s. Now, you know, a lot of people think, oh, happy days and really kind of namby-pamby rock and roll. But there was another side of rock and roll back in the 1950s, a rebellious nature that caught a lot of people by surprise. And, of course, it took a lot of heat coming from the powers that be. But remember the words of that great American philosopher, Opie Taylor, who said, and I quote, "Rock and roll helps me study, Pa." Wiser words were never spoken. Here are three songs from the 1950s that show that rebellious nature of rock and roll. This is John's Porch. This is VPM.
4: Rock and roll music and why I preach against it. I believe that it is a contributing factor to our juvenile delinquency of today. I know what it does to you. And I know the evil feeling that you feel when you sing it. I know the lost position that you get into in the beat. Well, if you talk to the average teenager of today and you ask them what it is about rock and roll music that they like, and the first thing they'll say is the beat, the beat, the beat.

Rocketeens with Woohoo. The woohooing was done by Just Boy, who used to do car commercials in the area. Before that, he was a really good singer, and he was under contract to another label, so he couldn't put his name or sing on Woohoo. He just had to go, woohoo, woohoo, woohoo. And

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2: 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Also, the many takes on Gershwin's Summertime, from Janis Joplin to Sam Cooke and Duke Ellington. It's staycations, destinations, and summertime variations. I'm Nick Spitzer with American Roots from PRX.

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We ride the airwaves to exotic destinations, swinging and surfing to all manner of seaside rhythms. We'll also stay home to bask in the sultry heat of summertime.

The song was composed by George Gershwin and novelist DuBose Hayward in 1934 for the opera Porgy and Bess. It's one of the most covered tunes in the American Songbook, with over 30,000 renditions. We won't play all of those, but we'll hear versions from Janis Joplin and Billie Holiday, Duke Ellington, Sam Cooke, and the Zombies. It's American roots with staycations, destinations, and summertime variations, starting in 1963 with the guitarist Joe Pass's quartet.

0: War, All Day Music. That's the funk band from Long Beach, California, originally founded to back Eric Burdon of the Animals. Eric split after two albums, and the band declared war on the world with their self-titled debut, followed a year later by a 1971 gold record, All Day Music. Before that, Janis Joplin with Big Brother and the Holding Company, one of the great band names in late 60s rock. Her iconic take on Gershwin's Summertime from the 1968 LP Cheap Thrills. Remember that artwork by R. Crumb. Speaking of cheap thrills, summer is the time to break out in new dances, like this 1964 hit from San Francisco's Bobby Freeman on American Roots.
1: Come on, everybody! Come on in!

0: Martha and the Vandellas dancing in the street. The summertime in 1964. And 3 years earlier, Ernest Evans, better known as Chubby Checker, and Let's Twist Again, like we did last summer, 1961. Follow-up to his big hit, The Twist. Evans is now a snack food magnate who had moved from South Carolina to Philly as a kid and was given his nickname in joking response to Fats Domino. Checker knew all the old dances like the Hucklebuck and made some new ones besides The Twist, like The Pony and The Fly. He went to South Philadelphia High School with Sicilian singers like Bobby Rydell and Fabian. Coming up, some summer sounds from Creole Louisiana, the Caribbean, and British skiffle when American Roots returns.
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0: It's summertime for those hearing us on North American broadcast. We've got some spins for the hot season, or yacht season, depending, with our British brothers from Muswell Hill, 1968, on American Roots.

0: I wish George Gershwin could have heard soul man Billy Stewart's eccentric, majestic Summertime. The long version, 1966. Before that, British skiffle and one of its biggest hits from Mungo Jerry, 1970's In the Summertime. Plus the English Caribbean reggae of Pressure Drop from Toots and the Maytals. And the Louisiana Creole song Femme La Di, pulled out of the archives into a cabaret sound by the Cajun band Fufale in 2008. Femme La Di means The Woman Says. And we started with the Kinks' Louche Lament, Sunny Afternoon, 1966. A bit of ironic British music hall style in its own way. Our summertime musical variations take us next to picnics and parties with red beans, barbecue, and watermelons when American Roots returns.
1: I'm Danny Noakes, and here's a look at some exciting things happening at VPM. 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
0: If you're visiting New Orleans or Memphis this summer, we've got a culinary soundtrack, but you need to bring the cold beer. It's going to be a bit warm in both cities. And you want something to wash down the everyday favorites, like Red Beans, sung and played by Professor Longhair on American Roots.

The late Oscar Brown Jr., jazz singer from Chicago, writer of songs about African-American community life from the grassroots point of view, Watermelon Man, 1960. Before that, Wendy Renee with Barbecue, 1964, for Stax Fold Records. In a minute, Billie Holiday's beloved performance of Summertime. First, Duke Ellington, who was not a fan of Gershwin's Porgy and Bess. Duke said it wasn't an accurate representation of black life or music. But that didn't stop him from recording songs from the opera. Duke took the bones of the melody, then added new flesh and spirit. One Ellington version of Summertime is a strident avant-garde piano treatment. Another is this brief but grand arrangement featuring the trumpet of Cat Anderson, Duke Ellington in 1956, followed by Lady Day on Gershwin's Summertime.

Billie Holiday and her orchestra, 1936, with a great and influential version of Gershwin's Summertime. We'll hear more of those in the next hour. Some pretty surprising. But now it's time to say American Roots is underwritten by the National Endowment for the Arts, the New Orleans Tourism and Cultural Fund, and Jim Hart in Chicago. Special thanks to folklorist John Zwed. I'm Nick Spitzer, and this is American Roots from PRX, Public Radio Exchange.

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This hour, we've also got surf tunes, dance party music, and climatic love songs for hurricane season from the Beach Boys and Wilco, The Ventures and Irma Thomas, with side trips to New York, Hawaiian, and Japanese beaches. Now trombonist Slide Hampton, 1961, with his Summertime on American Roots.

The Zombies take on Gershwin's Summertime, 1965. More evidence of the British invasion in reverse. The Zombies' big hits were Time of the Season and She's Not There. But I like that kind of Teddy Boy Summertime, mod style. Before that, trumpeter Chet Baker in 1955 and Let's Get Lost. That seems like a good idea for psychic or real summer travel. Coming up, Wilco and the Beach Boys, but first, an excursion to Hawaii. A duet with Slack Key Guitar Masters. Philip Ainui was born in Honolulu in 1921. He earned the nickname Gabby because of his penchant for performing in gabardine suits. In the 1960s, Gabby Ainui began playing with close friend and fellow guitarist Ada Isaacs.

0: The Beach Boys, 1964, counterpoint to their upbeat hot rod tunes and twangy surf music. Brian Wilson singing lead on the meditative lyrics to Keep an Eye on Summer. Before that, Jeff Tweedy of Wilco and the title track of their 1999 CD, Summer Teeth, the song written by Tweedy and the late Jay Bennett. We're back with Surf, Sand, and Other Summer Songs when American Roots returns.
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I'm Nick Spitzer with our program of summertime music and culture variations on going to the beach and surfing, including the 1960 classic from The Ventures, Walk, Don't Run. Surf music has some great local styles, including Japan's Takeshi Tarachi and The Bunnies, surf music with surface noise, and the shamisen, a traditional Japanese instrument, Dark Eyes on American Roots.

0: bad breath, man.
1: Watusi Boogaloo, that sounds like New Yorican beach music to me, 1968 style, led by conga player Willie Rosario from Puerto Rico. He moved to Spanish Harlem as a teen and began experimenting with pan Latin and African styles to play salsa and boogaloo. If there ever was a white all-American TV family in the 60s, it was the Nelsons, Ozzie and Harriet, with sons David and Ricky. Ricky Nelson was a California rocker. Who knew he worked with Shreveport, Louisiana guitarist James Burton while singing the Gershwin classic, On American Roots.

0: The Rivieras, California Sun. I always loved that one. California Sun went to number 5 on the Billboard charts for 10 weeks in 1964. And it marked the last American rock and roll hit before the British invasion, according to historians. Before that, Summertime Blues, Eddie Cochran, 1958. Out of school and the job is a drag. And that's why you want to leave places like Teaneck, New Jersey, where Eddie was from, and go in the summer to California. Coming up, songs from Irma Thomas, Nina Simone, and Sam Cooke, When American Roots Returns.
1: Just one look in my eyes and you can tell that's true. Yeah.
2: We'll hear the wonderful vocalist Liz Wright on this week's Five Faves edition of Mountain Stage when we revisit the year 2005 in Mountain Stage history. We'll also hear the Del McCurry Band, Ray Wiley Hubbard, Amos Lee, and a whole lot more. I'm Adam Harris, executive producer, and I'm stepping in to host this week.
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4: Renaissance anthems by Gibbons and Tompkins are but some of the special treats on our next Pipe Dreams program when we survey a miscellany of recent and interesting new recordings to hear social media star Jan Lieberman in his first commercial CD release from Salisbury Cathedral. Works by the late David Abrahamian Little in album premieres, the brilliant Willis organ from St. Patrick's Cathedral, Dublin, and the energetic and...
0: This is American Roots, trying to stay cool in the hot season. We have one of my favorite versions of Summertime coming up before we go. Anders Osborne is from Sweden, but has lived in the Crescent City since 1985. He's absorbed the mixed New Orleans ethos of fatalism and hope on the streets of our tropical city. Anders' song is My Old Heart on American Roots.

If you would, come back home. There'll be no need for me to cry.

Hermit Thomas with Alan Toussaint at the piano, 1961, on his song, It's Raining, Waiting for Love, Hoping the Rain Will Quit. And before that, up the road in Baton Rouge, It's Raining in My Heart, the late legendary R&B singer Slim Harpo from that bluesy city. Slim Harpo was influential on Mick Jagger's vocal style, and the Stones covered several of his songs. Many black artists covered George Gershwin in other times and places, and one of my favorites is the late Nina Simone of Tryon, North Carolina, in 1958, from Porgy and Bess.

Sam Cooke in 1959 with one of my favorite takes on Summertime. Before that, the Staple Singers, 1965, on the spiritual and social call to action, Wade in the Water. Wherever you are, be cool, stay safe, and like the Beach Boys sang, keep an eye on summer all year. American Roots is produced in collaboration with the School of Liberal Arts at Tulane University in New Orleans. Our team for this show included Betsy Shepard, Garrett Pittman, Jason Ryan, Lauren Callahan, late Ken Mills, Olivia Broslowski, and Gregory LeBlanc. American Roots is supported by a major grant from the National Endowment for the Arts, the New Orleans Tourism and Cultural Fund, and Jim Hart in Chicago. 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That's where you can hear all our shows and interviews and support the program. I'm Nick Spitzer. Until that time, for American Roots, from PRX, Public Radio, Exchange

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1: The Mountain Stage, live performance radio from the Mountain State of West Virginia. I'm Kathy Matea, and we have a great crowd here with us at our home, the Culture Center Theater in Charleston, West Virginia. Thanks to all of you for being with us in the house and out there on the radio. You'll be glad you came, because we're welcoming one of the most award-winning voices in bluegrass music, who just wrapped up with Alison Krauss, and he's back to focusing on his own group. Russell Moore and Third Time Out are back with us. Also, in our next hour, a young man who's just released his debut album to great acclaim. From Dallas, Texas, we're happy to welcome for the first time Jack Blocker with us. Later in this hour, a trio from the northeastern region of West Virginia out of Berkeley Springs. They joined us for the first time way back in 1984, and they're still together, still making great old-time music, and they're back with us tonight. The Critton Hollow String Band is here. And in just a bit, a Wisconsin-based singer and songwriter whose new project is a wonderful study in motherhood. We're happy to welcome Courtney Hartman. All right.
2: All good?
1: But we're going to open the show with a group out of New York City. They're carrying folk and bluegrass forward with ties that go back two generations. Their leader, Cole Quest, is the grandson of Woody Guthrie. Arlo's his uncle. And they've been together since 2017. This past July, they released their first album in 4 years. It's called Homegrown. And on it are several of Woody's songs, some classics by Peter Rowan and John Hartford, and 4 originals. And also, it opens with Pete Seeger speaking Woody Guthrie's words. American songwriter says Woody would be proud. Please welcome to the Mountain Stage, Cole Quest and the City Pickers.

Thank you very much. Well, we're going to do two more songs for you before we skedaddle and the rest of this wonderful program continues. And these two songs we're going to do, this first one is called I Ain't. It's kind of a to-don't list, if you will, things I'm trying not to do, so I'm not going to do them, I ain't going to do them. And then we're going to go into a Woody Guthrie lyric that my Uncle Arlo Guthrie put music to and is a children's song. It's called All Work Together. If you want to wiggle and a giggle with us on the chorus, you can. You're welcome to it. Let's do it, boys.

They've shared stages with Billy Strings, Sierra Hull, Sarah DeRose, and Tony Trischka, among others. And don't you know, it'd make Woody proud to know that Cole and the guys arrived in Charleston this weekend on a train. Although I think he purchased a ticket this time. Their new album is called Homegrown. That was Cole Quest and the City Pickers. All right. We have a special treat for you this week to help us get into the spirit of the season. The Carpenter Ants are a West Virginia treasure, a gospel, soul, and roots country group who've been together for over four decades. They finally recorded a Christmas album, and they're here to help us celebrate. Please welcome the Carpenter Ants.

0: That was the Carpenter Ants. Michael Lipton, Jupy Little, Ted Harrison, and Mark Bates. Sitting in for the Mountain Stage Band with them was Ron Soul and Ahmed Solomon, with Mary Hott on vocals and Erica Marks on cello. You should go look for their Christmas album this season. It's called There Ain't No Sanity Clause. That was the Carpenter Ants.
1: All right.
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0: Our next guest is a Wisconsin-based singer, songwriter, and producer. She's been active on the bluegrass, folk, and indie scenes for 15 years. And before going solo, she was a part of the acclaimed bluegrass group Della May. She has a brand new album that was created during a very challenging time in her life. She and her husband were in the middle of a home renovation when she discovered that she was pregnant. Her husband fell off a ladder, their car got totaled, and other things happened. At a writing retreat, she was led to chronicle the experience of pregnancy and motherhood, and that process became a welcome anchor in an otherwise tumultuous time. The resulting album is called With You. It's written around the theme of motherhood and, she says, the often invisible work of caring for one another. Please welcome to the Mountain Stage, Courtney Hartman.
6: Thank you. Thank you so much.

Thank you so much. So as Kathy mentioned, this album, With You, was written kind of through my own journey into motherhood. But then as I was going through all of these songs, these bits of songs, realized that I wanted to welcome in the voices of other mothers, and other stories and perspectives. And so that last song was one I wrote with Tift Merritt. But the songs center kind of around the theme of care, which is a part of all of our lives, caring for each other. And so a question I've been kind of giving to audiences is, what did giving or receiving care feel like for you today? So you can kind of take that and think about it. And today I had kind of a funny one. On the flight here, it was maybe the worst landing. I mean, it can get really bad, but in my experience, it was kind of rough. And this really kind older Indian couple was sitting next to me, and we took a big drop, and all of a sudden her and I just like, what? We grabbed each other's hands, and she started cracking up, and we held hands the whole time until the plane was on the ground and stopped. She had my hand clasped between hers, and it was just, it felt really good. It felt really loving. And we didn't even like avoid eye contact afterwards. We gave each other a big hug at baggage claim, and she said, now you can write a song about that. And I was like, yeah, I'll do my best. And then she said, but actually it's hard to find the words to describe something special and strange like that when it happens. And she's right. It's kind of hard to find the words. But I tried. Y'all chuckled along. That's great. So this is the title track off of that album, With You.

All right, thank you so much. I'm going to play one more song for you all, and it's such a treat to be here. I think I was on Mountain Stage about 8 years ago, and it's the kindest group of people that run this show. So long live Mountain Stage, and long live public radio.

I wrote this one sitting on the floor with my daughter when she was really little, and I felt so whole and content and happy to be with her. And also, I just wanted to go for a hike or hang out with friends or something. And that kind of multiplicity, all those feelings at once, being such a human thing. This is called Everything at Once.

0: In the aftermath of new motherhood, she reached out to musical friends, including other creative women who'd kept going while choosing to be moms. She called the ones she knew, and they walked her through it. Many of them showed up on the record to collaborate, like she said, Tift Merritt, Watch House, Phil Cook, and S. Carey of Bon Iver, and among others. Her new album is called With You. That was Courtney Hartman. 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
0: Next up on the show is a string band that first appeared on our show in 1984. They are celebrating 50 years together. They're anchored by, yes, please applause for that. They're anchored by husband and wife Joe and Sam Herman, along with third member Joe Fallon. Sam and Joe moved to West Virginia from Maryland in the 70s and discovered old-time music. They see themselves as tending to a stable of songs. Songs that stretch back to the first settlements of Appalachia and all the way up to more modern folk songs. They use traditional instrumentation, guitar, banjo, hammered dulcimer, and fiddle, and they've taken their music all over North America and as far away as Japan. Please welcome back to the Mountain Stage from Pawpaw, West Virginia, the Critton Hollows String Band.
2: Thank you, folks. Thank you. Thank you, Kathy.

Thank you very much. Thank you. That was a tune called Coyote Howl. We'll dedicate to the coyotes that encircle our farm and would like to meet our sheep, except for the fact of the dogs that we have protecting them.

0: It's not all true, is it, Joe?
1: No, it's not all true. Don't believe everything you hear in a song. Still can't get that dog to bring me those shoes, though.
2: You'll get it someday.
0: Olabelle Reed, she was an inspiration. Born in North Carolina, died in Rising Sun, Maryland. Right off an exit that says Northeast Rising Sun. I love that. Yeah. This is one of her most well-known, probably, and Joe calls it autobiographical, don't you?
1: I've endured

0: Thank you.
1: Thanks again. It's a good question, huh?
2: Well, I tell you what, we wouldn't have endured 50 years if it wasn't for a lot of you people out there, as far as our band goes. And we really appreciate every single one of you, the ones we can see and the ones we can't see.
1: We're going to do one more. A song I wrote about 20 years ago. Actually, I wrote the verses about 20 years ago. The chorus was written about 140 years ago by Emma Lazarus. You might recognize these words. Give me your tired, your poor, your huddled masses. Words inscribed at the base of the Statue of Liberty. So it's a word that seems, a song that seems significant at the time, and it still seems even more so today, maybe. I call the song A Better Life to Find, but we're going to kind of introduce it with a melody from Norman Blake called Fields of November.

0: Thanks, everyone. Great to see y'all. Thank you very much.
1: They started as an entry in the band contest at the Galax Virginia Old Time Fiddlers Convention. They took to busking in the streets of Annapolis, Maryland in 1975, and they made so much money they decided it was better than picking apples. Oh, Lord. They were invited to play at the very first West Virginia Appalachian String Band Festival, and they have stayed a part of this reunion of old friends and new all these years. Their latest album is The Dulcimer Collection on Yodelay-Hee Records. That was the Critton Hollow String Band. We want to say hello and a special thanks to you right now. If you're listening over WCAI in Woods Hole, Massachusetts, or over KTTZ in Lubbock, Texas, we're so glad to have you listening, and we hope you come right back next week. This is Kathy Matea, and you're listening to Mountain Stage, live performance radio from the mountain state of West Virginia. 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

0: Hello again, and welcome to the second hour of Mountain Stage. I'm Kathy Matea, and I'm so glad you joined us. We are here in Charleston, West Virginia, at the Culture Center Theater. And still to come, we are going to welcome back a treasured voice in modern bluegrass music. Russell Moore and Third Time Out are back. But we're going to open this second hour with a singer-songwriter from Dallas, Texas, who just released his first album. He went to college at the University of Arkansas, where he formed a band, and three of them, including his wife, decided to move to Nashville. He describes his music as friendly, honest, and Texan, and he has aspirations to follow in the footsteps of the great Texas songwriters who inspired him. His debut album came out a couple months ago. It's called The Land on Most High. He says it's a collection of small moments, driveway basketball games, motel naps, homemade slip and slides. Please welcome for the first time to the Mountain Stage, Jack Blocker.
1: It's quite an honor to be on the stage with all these wonderful musicians tonight and all the legends that have played here before. And I'm going to play a new one for you that I wrote sort of recently that I'm calling Stag at the moment. It's about being at a bar alone with other people that are at the bar alone, if you will.

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I'll give it up for my buddy James over here on the Steinway. Yeah. James is not from Texas, but he sure plays like it. All right, I'm going to play a tune for you that's off that record that's called Land on Most High, and the song is called Azalea.

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Thank you very much. Man, I did not write that song. Mr. Bob Dylan did. I wish that I did. I'm born and raised in Texas, and this is a song about exactly that. It's just a song called Lone Star.

解。This has been quite lovely. Thank you guys for being such a wonderful crowd. And, this is our first time in Charleston, so it's a pleasure to be here. And, it's a pleasure. We play in, James and I both live in Nashville currently. We're from different places, but we're used to playing in bars where you're fighting over, Cornhole was playing on the TV and there's a fight going on in the back over there. So this is a nice change of pace and it's very lovely for us. So thank you for having us. Speaking of fights and unruly bar situations, this is a tune that I wrote about selling cocaine in Mexico, and it's called Big Jefe, and I hope you enjoy it. Thank you so much.

0: Thank you very much. Yes, sir. All right. If he seems familiar, you may recognize him from American Idol last season. He was a finalist last year on season 22. That was James Yardley on piano with him. His new album is called The Land on Most High, and that was Jack Blocker. 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
0: 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Well, we're going to close the show with one of the great bands in bluegrass music. The leader and lead singer, Russell Moore, has won the IBMA Male Vocalist of the Year 6 times, and that is more than anyone else. He grew up near Houston with Gillies just up the road, but it was bluegrass, not so much country music, that captured his attention. And he got to see many of the greats pass through town in his formative years. He moved to North Carolina to pursue a career in bluegrass and joined the now legendary group Doyle Lawson and Quicksilver. In 1991, he formed Third Time Out with some of his friends, and they've become one of the bluegrass music's most awarded touring bands. As if he's not busy enough, he has a side project this year as the newest member of Alison Krauss and Union Station on acoustic guitar and vocals. This past summer, Third Time Out released a new single. It's the Guy Clark classic, New Cut Road. And we are so happy to have them back on the Mountain Stage. Please welcome Russell Moore and Third Time Out.

How about that, West Virginia? Boy, it's so good to be back here at Mountain Stage and picking some third-time out songs for you. And great to be back in West Virginia. We don't get to perform in West Virginia all that often, so it's a special treat for us. And because of that, we'd like to honor the state and, of course, you who are here with us and also those listening on the radio with another song about West Virginia. Is that okay for y'all tonight? I kind of had a feeling it would be. And we would like to ask for some audience participation on this song here. I know you know this song, okay? So we want you to join in with us and sing along. And we're going to give you a chorus to sing at the end of the song, too. And we want you to sing it just as loud as you can. Let them folks down in Beckley hear you, all right? You'll recognize it just as soon as we get into it. Keith, if you would, get us into this one.

0: Yeah, give yourselves a hand. Y'all sound awesome. Thank you for helping us out on that one. Got a couple of new faces in the band these days. This is only their fifth show. And not to tell you real quick about them, this fellow on the bass over here, he's from Irwin, Tennessee, and he's 30, almost 31 years old, right?
1: That's right.
0: Almost, just right nigh of 31 years old. This is Troy Boone on the bass and vocals.
1: Thank you, folks.
0: And down here on the fiddle and vocals is a fella from Litchfield, Kentucky. And we asked him how old he was. He said, 39 and holding. That's all I'm telling you. We're going to feature both these guys here on the next couple of songs. That's Matt Flake down here on the fiddle, all right? Troy, would you come around and show these folks a little bit about what you're all about?
1: I'll try my best.
0: I know you'll do a wonderful job. Here's Troy Boone with a little tune called Helen.

0: That's Troy Boone, everybody. Wonderful job there, Troy.
1: Thank you.
0: And now, you're the new guy in the group here, Mr. Matt Flake. I think he's got something picked out to sing for you tonight. Well, actually, I picked it out, but... he hasn't got paid yet, so I believe he's willing to sing it. How about it? Here's Matt Flake to do an old Ernest Tubb song for you, all right?

Matt Flake, everybody. Great job, Matt. Those of you who have been following us since 1991 when the group was formed know that we've always tried to include a gospel number in our performances, and we'd like to do that for you at this time, featuring the newly revamped Third Time Out Quartet. Song that was really good to us back in the 90s and early 2000s. And we thought you might like it here again tonight. So this is one called The Little Black Train.

How many of you here in the audience have been following us since 1991? Like, I can't hardly see you, but let me hear you. Well, wonderful. We appreciate you hanging with us all this time. And for helping keep this song alive after 34 years, I guess it is now. This song was written by Carl Jackson and quickly became the most requested song in our travels at all the shows that we played, and is arguably, I guess, still our most requested song everywhere we go. It's called Erase the Miles.

Thank you so much, everybody. We've had a wonderful time visiting with you here tonight, playing a few of our songs for you. Always a pleasure to share the stage with the lovely and wonderful Kathy Mattea. What a wonderful host she is. Yes. If we're ever in your area, we invite you to come and be with us again. We got more. If we have more time, we'll play some different songs for you. Promise. Real quick, two guys I haven't mentioned yet. Veterans of Third Time Out down here on the mandolin for in his 31st year as mandolin player and vocalist with Third Time Out. That's Wayne Benson down here. And on the five-string banjo, about 11 years old. They're growing big in Virginia right there. 11 years old right there. From Marion, Virginia. That's Keith McKinnon. Wayne, if you would get us out of here with this song that he and I wrote along with our sound technician, Donnie Carver. And we'll say goodnight on this one. It goes like this right here.

Yes, sir. Yes, sir. They've released 4 singles in the last 2 years, and they're working on an album to come out soon. Russell says it's been a blessing to be a sideman for a while instead of running the show, but make no mistake about it, Third Time Out isn't going anywhere. Their newest single is New Cut Road. That was Russell Moore and Third Time Out. Thank you to Russell Moore and Third Time Out. Our thanks to Jack Blocker, to Courtney Hartman. Thanks to the Critton Hollow String Band. Thank you to Cole Quest and the City Pickers. And to the Carpenter Ants with their friends. And of course, thank you to everyone here in Charleston, West Virginia. And special thanks to those of you out there listening on the radio. Because without you, there'd be no Mountain Stage. We never forget that. I hope you can come back and join us again next week. And right now, we're going to get some of these folks back out here and do one more song for you. 1, 2, 3, 4. Mountain Stage is produced by Larry Gross and Adam Harris. Senior producer is Jeff Shirley. Associate producers are John Ingram and Mallory Richards. We're engineered by Patrick Stevens, Richie Collins, Jay Lipschutz, and Greg McGowan. With production assistance by Michael Lipton, Lance Schrader, Chris Mead, Sam Porter, Don London, Kelly Lassiter, Jen Brown, and Tony Patterson. 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Lodging is provided by the Marriott Town Center Hotel, centrally located for the business and pleasure traveler in downtown Charleston, West Virginia. Mountain Stage was founded by Andy Ridenour, Francis Fisher, and Larry Gross. Why don't you go out and hear some live music wherever you are, just as soon as you can? You've been listening to Mountain Stage, live performance radio from the Mountain State of West Virginia. All right, we're going to do this old song. Somewhere between Doc Watson and Billy Strings. Here we go.

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6: It's Sunday Baroque. I'm Suzanne Bona. When the Italian violinist and composer Francesco Gemignani was invited to play for England's King George, he worried about having a qualified accompanist. So he insisted on having George Frederick Handel do it. And at the time, Handel's relationship with the king was a little strained, but the king loved the performance, and this reconciliation helped mend that rift, and it forged a long-term friendship between the two musicians. Music by both of them is coming up on Sunday Baroque.

0: Live from NPR News in Washington, I'm Dan Ronan. U.S. Treasury Secretary Scott Bessent is expected to announce new aggressive sanctions on Iran Monday, which President Trump has called Economic D-Day. Iran says any nation that participates in these efforts will be considered an enemy and targeted. NPR's Hadil Ashashi reports.
1: President Trump has warned that the U.S. will wage new economic warfare against Iran this week. Iran has spent almost half a century weathering the weight of U.S. sanctions, with ordinary Iranians bearing the brunt of the consequences. Trump didn't outline details of the new punishment, but said that they would be, quote, unprecedented and aimed at forcing Iran to open the Strait of Hormuz. In an interview on state TV, Iran's new security chief said that Iran would, quote, harm the interests of surrounding countries if they join Trump's new economic war. Iran has been targeting U.S. military installations in the Gulf and Jordan since the beginning of the war. Hadil Al-Shalchi, NPR News, Istanbul.
0: Economists say President Trump's

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1: More on the rain than it has been on the wind.
2: Rainfall from Tropical Storm Mokes started to come ashore on Hawaii Island in the early hours of Sunday. A flood watch is in effect for much of the Big Island through at least Monday afternoon. Mokes' path is keeping the center of the storm about 300 miles south of the island chain. That's quite different from Hurricane Lala's path last week. The main concern now is the impact of additional rain on areas that were hit hard by Lala, and those are largely in the east and southeast parts of the Big Island, along with the east coast of Maui. Hawaii Governor Josh Green has already asked for federal disaster assistance, and he says initial damages from Lala include at least $43 million in infrastructure on Hawaii Island and nearly $5 million in damages to homes there. For NPR News, I'm Bill Dorman in Honolulu.
1: Some parts of the state could get a foot of rain. You're listening to NPR News. Florida's Kyle Kirkwood won the checkered flag in Washington, D.C. today at the Freedom 250 Grand Prix race on the 1.7-mile road course through the streets of downtown Washington, D.C. Racing at speeds approaching 200 miles per hour, the cars raced down Pennsylvania Avenue near the U.S. Capitol and then went by the White House. President Trump joined forces with D.C.'s Mayor Muriel Bowser to bring the race to Washington, and Transportation Secretary Sean Duffy waved the checkered flag to end the 147-lap race, attended by thousands of spectators who lined the streets to watch. Europe is heating faster than anywhere on Earth. It is feeding wildfires this summer, including in former World War II battlegrounds in France, Belgium, Germany, and the Netherlands. As Wilhelm Marx reports, it's unearthing a potentially deadly threat.
3: Occasionally, in towns and cities that once faced heavy bombardments during World War II, construction teams unearth decades-old ordinances that require bomb disposal specialists to close off entire neighborhoods to safely remove them. But in recent months, with sustained high temperatures and raging fires across the landscapes of Western Europe, rusty bombs and mines that date from the 1910s through the Cold War now further threaten the lives of firefighters as they work to beat back the flames. As the fires clear out scrub and brush that long helped bury old munitions, the bombs sometimes ignite. Blasts have so far been reported from southwest France to northeast Germany. No one has been injured. For NPR News, I'm Willem Marx.
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5: 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A young and ambitious 17th century musician named Gottfried Stölzel left his home in Germany to explore Italy. There, he met Antonio Vivaldi, who became one of his mentors. Stölzel composed a lot of music, but unfortunately most of it has been lost. This is Gottfried Stölzel's surviving Concerto Grosso for trumpets and orchestra.

0: trumpeters Maurice André, Thierry Cans, and Jean-Paul Loire and the Paris Orchestral Ensemble performed the one and only known surviving concerto grosso composed by Gottfried Heinrich Stölzel. 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
0: Sunday Baroque is funded thanks to a group of generous, music-loving donors called the Friends of Sunday Baroque, whose contributors include the Schilling Family Foundation, Incorporated. Beatrice Mattei was a composer and harpsichordist whose career peaked in about the last decade of the Baroque era in the 1740s. She was known to have worked in Florence, but at least some of her music was also found in a Czech library. Viola da gamba player Cecilia Aprigliano and harpsichordist Anna Cecilia Tavares performed the Sonata for Viola da gamba and harpsichord by Beatrice Mattei.

Viola da gamba player Cecilia Aprigliano and harpsichordist Anna Cecilia Tavares played the Sonata for Viola da gamba and harpsichord by 18th century Italian composer Beatrice Mattei, who was also known as a dilettante composer. It's from an album called Damas Virtuosas. Tommaso Albinoni also called himself a dilettante. Violinist Pina Carmarelli and I Musici are true professionals, though. They play Albinoni's fourth violin concerto.

0: Violinist Pina Carmarelli and I Musici played the fourth violin concerto by Tommaso Albinoni. 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
2: 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Conductor and pianist Daniel Barenboim was born in Buenos Aires, Argentina, and we are going to present Daniel playing music by Carlos Gardel, Astor Piazzolla, and Heitor Villa-Lobos. 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
0: 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Francesco Gemignani wrote a book called The Art of Playing the Violin with Accompanying Music, and the Locatelli Trio plays one of the compositions in it.

The Locatelli Trio played the Violin Sonata in A Major, Opus 1, Number 1, by Francesco Gemignani. It's from his book, The Art of Playing the Violin. When Gemignani went to England, he was invited to play for King George, and the musician panicked about having a qualified accompanist for such an important performance. So he insisted on having George Frederick Handel do it. And their collaboration cemented a long-term friendship between the two musicians. Harpsichordist Genevieve Soli plays the theme and variations known as the Chaconne by Handel.

0: Harpsichordist Genevieve Soli is known as a scholar in the music of Graupner, but she played the Chaconne theme and variations by George Frideric Handel. Sunday Baroque is produced at WSHU in Fairfield, Connecticut, and funded by the Richard P. Garmany Fund at Hartford Foundation for Public Giving, providing support to institutions that are committed to enriching lives in Connecticut, including Hartford Stage Company and the Hart School at the University of Hartford. Our production team is Julie Fredino, Jennifer Basher, Sabrina Garone, Anne Lopez, and Lexi Perrinal. I'm Suzanne Bona, and this is Sunday Baroque. In 1972, violinist Sigisfald Kuijken gathered up a group of musician friends to make a recording. It was supposed to be a one-off, but it went so well that they are still making albums more than a half century later. Earlier this year, they released one featuring concertos by Johann Sebastian Bach, and coming up on Sunday Baroque, you'll hear La Petite Bande playing Bach's concerto in F minor.
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1: This is Sunday Baroque. I'm Suzanne Bona. Today we're enjoying some terrific recent recordings. They include concertos by Johann Sebastian Bach, played by the Belgian early music group La Petite Bande, and a new installment in a years-long series of recordings of music by Antonio Vivaldi, contained in an extensive archive in Turin. We'll audition these outstanding recent releases today, and maybe you'll even get some ideas for adding to your own playlist.

0: Viola da gamba player Lisa Terry has played in too many groups to name them all. The New York-based musician performs with many of the early music groups you hear regularly on Sunday Baroque. And she has played her cello with ensembles such as the New York Philharmonic, New York City Opera.
1: Live from NPR News in Washington, I'm Dan Ronan. President Donald Trump is changing his approach to Iran in an effort to get Tehran to agree to his terms for a peace deal. NPR's Mara Liasson reports.
2: Months of bombing haven't worked to subdue Iran, and with no obvious face-saving off-ramp, the president is now turning to economic pressure. Trump is threatening a, quote, economic D-Day, saying there will be a crushing operation of sanctions to cripple Iran financially. It's unclear if he will back off that threat, as he has with other threats. Trump is also threatening economic action against any country giving Iran a lifeline. That would describe China, Iran's biggest oil customer. But in the past, Trump has been reluctant to press China with tough sanctions. Mara Liasson, NPR News.
1: Utility officials say more than 20,000 people remain without power in northwest Indiana. This nearly 2 weeks after powerful storms barreled through the region. It includes nearly 17,000 residents of Gary, Indiana, where one in three people live in poverty. NPR's Maria Godoy reports.
3: Beginning August 11th, several days of powerful storms slammed the region with 100-mile-per-hour winds and heavy rainfall that took out power lines. As of Sunday morning, homes in Gary, Lake Station, Portage, and Munster, Indiana, still lacked electricity, according to officials with the local power company, NIPSCO. Schools remain closed in Gary, and frustrations are running high. Many residents have turned to shelters and food distribution centers for assistance. Indiana Governor Mike Braun has activated the National Guard to help with recovery efforts. Power company officials estimate power will be restored to Gary by the end of the day Tuesday. Maria Godoy, NPR News.

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1: Fire officials in Reno say a fast-moving wildfire was caused by humans. It is 0% contained. This is NPR. A new Broadway musical, it's based on the 1999 comedy 10 Things I Hate About You, is set to begin performances in less than a year. As Jeff London reports, this teenage retelling of Shakespeare's The Taming of the Shrew has a production team of heavy hitters.
2: Lena Dunham, creator of the hit HBO series Girls, is set to write the script with playwright Jessica Huang. And singer-songwriter Carly Rae Jepsen, who wrote the smash hit Call Me Maybe, is writing the score with Ethan Gruska. The show will be directed and choreographed by Christopher Wheeldon, who took on the same task for the popular show MJ. This is another Broadway show centered around teenagers, following The Outsiders, The Lost Boys, and Stranger Things, The First Shadow. For NPR News, I'm Jeff London in New York.
1: President Trump's decision to allow the importation of up to 300,000 tons of ground beef into the United States without tariffs and 25% below market levels is not sitting well with some Republican members of Congress and the beef industry. Republican Senator Tim Sheehy of Montana said the deal will harm ranching families. Senator Deb Fischer of Nebraska says it will flood the market with foreign beef and hurt the livestock industry. Trump says the deal will mean high-quality beef will be available for Americans at a lower price. I'm Dan Ronan, NPR News in Washington.
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4: This is Sunday Baroque. In 1972, violinist Sigisvald Kaiken convened La Petite Bande to make one recording. But they are still at it. Earlier this year, they released one featuring concertos by Johann Sebastian Bach. Harpsichordist Chu Tzu Ryan is the soloist, playing Bach's concerto in F minor.

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Harpsichordist Xu Tzu Ryan and La Petite Band played the concerto in F minor by Johann Sebastian Bach. Another recent release is Spanish violinist Cristina Prats Costa's Spiritillo Mediterraneo, playing tunes by Nicola Mateis and Andrea Falconieri.

0: Violinist Christina Prats-Costa was featured with Charlotte Nediger, Lucas Harris, and Najme Faramand, playing music by Andrea Falconieri and Nicola Mattes from their album Spiritio Mediterraneo. 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
0: Sunday Baroque is supported by the Friends of Sunday Baroque, whose contributors include the Maurer Family Foundation in loving memory of Gil Maurer. A member of the Geronimite religious order, Antonio Soler wrote books on music theory and history. He also composed about 150 keyboard sonatas. Pianist Gerardo Tessonnier made a recording of some of them, and this is Antonio Soler's 88th sonata.

Most of the 150 keyboard sonatas by Antonio Soler were written for his royal pupil, the Infante Don Gabriel, who was the son of King Carlos III. From his recent album, pianist Gerardo Tessonier played Soler's Sonata No. 88. There is a new recording of bassoon concertos by Antonio Vivaldi. Sergio Azzolini and Londa Armonica play Vivaldi's Concerto, catalog number 487.

0: bassoonist Sergio Azzolini and Londa Armonica played Antonio Vivaldi's Concerto Catalog Number 487. 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
0: 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I had a chance to speak with her about this new chapter in her life as a musician. 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This is Simona Dinnerstein with Baroquelin playing the second keyboard concerto by Johann Sebastian Bach.

0: Pianist Simona Dinnerstein and Baroquelin played the second keyboard concerto by Johann Sebastian Bach from their recent album Complicité. 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Sunday Baroque is produced at the Richard P. Garmany Classical Music Production Suite at WSHU in Fairfield, Connecticut by Julie Fredino, Jennifer Basher, Sabrina Garone, Ann Lopez, and Lexi Perinol. I'm Suzanne Bona. This is Sunday Baroque.
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I'm Mike Goldberg. 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

0: Live from NPR News in Washington, I'm Dan Ronan. Canadians appear to overwhelmingly support Prime Minister Mark Carney's response to the trade war with the United States. Dan Karpinchuk reports most agree a line has been crossed.
1: Provincial premiers from across the country say Trump has gone too far, and all, with the exception of Alberta, say it's time to fight back. They agree it will be tough on Canadians. Jobs will be lost and businesses closed because of President Trump's 50% tariffs. Many business leaders, such as the Canadian Steel Producers Association, agree that no deal is better than a bad deal. Fans at Major League Soccer matches in Montreal and Vancouver booed the U.S. national anthem Saturday. Many people promised to shun American alcohol. Ottawa's retaliation begins on September the 8th, targeting U.S. sectors including steel, dairy, appliances, agricultural equipment, pulp and paper, and electronics. For NPR News, I'm Dan Karpinchuk in Toronto.
0: Republican voters in South Carolina Tuesday will select their candidate for the November midterm Senate election. Congressman Ralph Norman will face Senator Darlene Graham, who was appointed after her older brother, Senator Lindsey Graham, died unexpectedly this summer. The race is shaping up to be another test for President Trump, who endorsed the political novice, and Graham has had difficulty on the campaign trail, especially on foreign policy-related topics. On NBC's Meet the Press, the state's other senator, Tim Scott, endorsed Graham.
2: Highly qualified, incredibly competent, ready for prime time. She's ready to tackle the issues of affordability for the American people, and she's ready to serve the great state of South Carolina in the United States Senate. I ask every Republican in South Carolina, vote Darlene Graham on Tuesday.
0: The state's former governor, Nikki Haley, has endorsed Norman. The winner of the runoff Tuesday faces Dr. Annie Andrews, who won the Democratic Party nomination this summer. About 90,000 residents have been urged to evacuate or be ready to leave parts of Reno, Nevada, as a fast-growing wildfire spreads toward neighborhoods in the northern part of the city on Sunday. NPR's Maria Godoy reports the fire has now grown to 13,000 acres.
3: The Hawk Fire began Saturday in the foothills of the Sierra Nevada, and authorities say several structures have been destroyed. Here's Shane Ackerson, one of three unified incident commanders.
4: We can confirm that the fire was human caused. However, that is still undergoing active investigation and don't have further details provided at this time. The zone

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1: Kidnapping and aggravated assault.
2: I still have questions. This is an ongoing investigation. That's why our Internal Affairs Bureau will continue to work on this and try to determine that.
1: In 2024, a report by the Department of Justice recommended federal oversight of the Phoenix Police Department after it found a pattern of constitutional violations, excessive violence, and unjustified deadly force. The DOJ retracted that report under the Trump administration in May 2025. For NPR News, I'm Connor Greenwald in Phoenix.
3: A year-long ban on Mexican cattle imports to the United States is set to expire on Monday. Shipments will resume at the Douglas, Arizona-Mexico border crossing. If this reopening goes smoothly, the Agriculture Department could allow imports through additional locations later this year. The ban was imposed over concerns about a flesh-eating parasite known as the New World screwworm fly, which lays eggs in the open wounds of cattle. Mexican officials say they are containing the screwworm. This is NPR.
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Welcome to an hour with the Richmond Symphony. I'm Mike Goldberg. On the show today, we've got a performance of the Symphony No. 6 by Antonín Dvořák, but we'll open with the Fanfare for the Uncommon Woman No. 2 by American composer Joan Tower. There are 6 fanfares in total, and Tower states that they are dedicated to women who take risks and who are adventurous. The second fanfare was composed in 1989 and is dedicated with love and admiration to Joan Brichetti, who was the general manager of the St. Louis Symphony Orchestra at the time. From a performance in March 2020, here are members of the Richmond Symphony led by Valentina Pileggi in the Fanfare for the Uncommon Woman No. 2 by Joan Tower on VPM Music.

0: Valentina Pileggi conducting members of the Richmond Symphony in the Fanfare for the Uncommon Woman No. 2 by Joan Tower on VPM Music 93.1 and 107.3. I'm Mike Goldberg here with you. Coming up, the Symphony No. 6 by Antonín Dvořák.
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3: The federal government is in the midst of rounding up 1,000 wild horses in Colorado. Is the practice cruel or a necessary tool to preserve the land? That story on All Things Considered from NPR News.
0: You're listening to An Hour with the Richmond Symphony. I'm Mike Goldberg. The Symphony No. 6 by Antonín Dvořák was composed during the late summer and early autumn of 1880. Like much of Dvořák's music, the work shows the influence of Czech folk tunes and is full of lyrical melodies, lively rhythms, and a very colorful orchestral sound. Here's a performance by the Richmond Symphony from November 2010 with Stephen Smith on the podium here on VPM Music.

The Richmond Symphony, conducted by Stephen Smith, performing the Symphony No. 6 by Antonín Dvořák on VPM Music. I hope you've enjoyed this broadcast featuring our very own Richmond Symphony. Many thanks to the musicians and staff of the orchestra, as well as the Richmond Musicians Association. Next week, be sure to join us again on Friday right after the news at 5, or for our rebroadcast Sunday evening at 7. I'm Mike Goldberg. Thank you so much for tuning in today and spending an hour with the Richmond Symphony.

0: VPM support comes from listeners like you. And Richmond Shakespeare, presenting The Importance of Being Earnest, Oscar Wilde's comedy of manners, where two men each invent fictional alter egos, both named Ernest, to dodge social obligations and pursue romance. 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
3: Imagination is a mysterious force, a natural generative energy that seems tied to the inevitability of evolution. We exist and we create. Yet the making of music seems almost magical, and its presence around us and our involvement in it also is truly a gift. There's so much music and so little time. But in these minutes available to us here, I hope to share with you some works by composers who in this year have achieved certain milestones, centennials, sesquicentennials, even quadricentennials, and by doing so remind us that what they imagined in times past still has the power to stimulate us. And the worthy talents of Lee Hoiby, Francoise Morel, and Betsy Jolis have earned a place beside the better-known names of Benjamin Britten, John Dowland, and Manuel de Falla. So come along for the ride. I'm Michael Barone, here with Anniversary Accolades 2026, today on Pipe Dreams from American Public Media.

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And APOBA resource guide and member prospectus is available at apoba.com. So let's get started with our anniversary accolades for 2026.